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1: Are we alone in the universe? Disclosure Day, a Steven Spielberg film starring Emily Blunt, Josh O'Connor, and Colin Firth. Rated PG-13. 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
2: ABC News, I'm Dave Packer. There was supposed to be a celebration. President Trump was expected to sign the bipartisan bill to address the high cost of homes, but he backed off, saying Congress has to pass his Save America voting bill first. The president also on Capitol Hill, meeting with Senate Republicans in what turned into a shouting match. Trump dressing down the Senate Republicans in what turned into that match and talking about the Iran War Powers Resolution. Bill Cassidy was one of those who voted against the president.
3: He asked, why would anybody vote for the War Powers Act? As he continued, I said, is that a rhetorical question, or would you like to really know?
2: The Justice Department announced one of its biggest health care fraud crackdowns ever. More than 450 people, $6 billion in alleged scams. A strong 7.1 magnitude earthquake rattling the coast of Venezuela this evening, damaging buildings in the capital, triggering a tsunami advisory. This is ABC News. The Department of Health and Human Services confirms the federal government's hantavirus response has ended with no positive cases in the U.S., and no one remains under public health monitoring for exposure. The Los Angeles Public School Board adopted one of the strictest policies, cutting back on screen time in class, starting with a ban before second grade.
4: Once kids reach the second grade, they'll be allowed to spend 1 hour and 40 minutes on

0: devices each week. That amount increases as they get older, eventually reaching 10 hours a week in high school. Parents and teachers have raised concern about an over-reliance on technology in school, worrying that digital instruction is replacing hands-on learning and social interaction.
1: ABC's Rena Roy reporting. The Academy of Motion Picture Arts and Sciences has invited 529 members to the Oscar voting body. It brings the group's membership to nearly double what it was a decade ago. Dave Packer, ABC News.
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7: From the WTZQ Weather Department, this is Paul Speranza with your Wednesday evening forecast. The heat is scheduled for starting with Monday right through the holiday week, so be prepared. But otherwise, tonight, once this cloud deck continues to move away, we'll see partly cloudy skies, temperatures in the upper 50s, and as we look ahead to Thursday, another fine day, partly cloudy skies, lower 80s, and then on Friday, partly cloudy skies, again, temperatures by the afternoon, lower 80s.

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4: 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We have monthly rent. We do have some buy-ins in our villas. It's just a great, great place to be. In our assisted services, we have customized care so that we will get a care plan directed just specifically to what your needs are. 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I am so gratified when I'll get a call from a family member who came to us when they were moving in their loved one, and they were just so riddled with anxiety, and then a month later they'll call me and they'll say, why did we wait so long to do this?
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6: From the WTZQ Weather Department, this is Paul Speranza with your Wednesday evening forecast. The heat is scheduled for starting with Monday right through the holiday week, so be prepared. But otherwise, tonight, once this cloud deck continues to move away, we'll see partly cloudy skies, temperatures in the upper 50s, and as we look ahead to Thursday, another fine day, partly cloudy skies, lower 80s. And then on Friday, partly cloudy skies, again, temperatures by the afternoon, lower 80s.

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2: ABC News, I'm Dave Packer. Buildings collapsing in Venezuela after a pair of powerful earthquakes this evening. The first of magnitude 7.2, triggering a tsunami warning. Then just a minute later, an even more powerful 7.5 quake. No casualty reports yet. And here at home, a rural area of Northern California experiencing its strongest earthquake since 1940 this morning. Renee Everode was inside a grocery store when it happened.
3: I was watching wine bottles drop and just break and the wine go everywhere.
2: Some injuries, but no immediate reports of major damage. A closed-door meeting between President Trump and Senate Republicans today descending into a shouting match after Trump apparently canceled plans to sign a major housing bill. The president now saying he won't sign it until Congress passes a Save America Act voting law requiring voter ID. Ghislaine Maxwell, newly unsealed documents arguing records from the Epstein files render her trial unfair. This is ABC News. A Florida man is facing manslaughter charges.

0: searches for a fatal bow and arrow shooting in Hernando County, north of Tampa. The family of a Texas woman killed last week in a Tesla crash through the front of their house has filed suit.
1: The driver of the car that crashed through the front of a home killing a 76-year-old woman says his Tesla was in autopilot mode. Tesla refutes that. For the woman's family,
2: we're still in a fact-finding mode.
1: Attorney Chris Adkins says the car itself may provide the answers, and he wants Tesla to preserve all the data sent from the car back to the company at the time of the crash.
2: Mainly, we're alleging a product defect and a failure to warn on Tesla's part.
1: And negligence on the part of the driver, 44-year-old Michael Butler. Jim Ryan, ABC News.
0: A collection of early public writings by the future Pope Leo XIV will be published this fall for the first time in English. Freedom Under Grace, Reflections on the Spiritual Tradition That Formed Me, was released in Italian by the Vatican Publishing House earlier this year. Dave Packer, ABC News.
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9: From the WTZQ Weather Department, this is Paul Speranza with your Wednesday evening forecast. The heat is scheduled for starting with Monday right through the holiday week, so be prepared. But otherwise, tonight, once this cloud deck continues to move away, we'll see partly cloudy skies, temperatures in the upper 50s, and as we look ahead to Thursday, another fine day, partly cloudy skies, lower 80s. And then on Friday, partly cloudy skies, again, temperatures by the afternoon, lower 80s.

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7: From the WTZQ Weather Department, this is Paul Speranza with your Wednesday evening forecast. The heat is scheduled for starting with Monday right through the holiday week, so be prepared. But otherwise, tonight, once this cloud deck continues to move away, we'll see partly cloudy skies, temperatures in the upper 50s, and as we look ahead to Thursday, another fine day, partly cloudy skies, lower 80s. And then on Friday, partly cloudy sky. Again, temperatures by the afternoon, lower 80s.

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2: ABC News, I'm Dave Packer. Buildings collapsing in Venezuela after a pair of powerful earthquakes this evening. The first of magnitude 7.2, triggering a tsunami warning. Then just a minute later, an even more powerful 7.5 quake. No casualty reports yet. And here at home, a rural area of Northern California experiencing its strongest earthquake since 1940 this morning. Renee Everode was inside a grocery store when it happened.
3: I was watching wine bottles drop and just break and the wine go everywhere.
2: Some injuries, but no immediate reports of major damage. A closed-door meeting between President Trump and Senate Republicans today descending into a shouting match after Trump apparently canceled plans to sign a major housing bill. The president now saying he won't sign it until Congress passes a Save America Act voting law requiring voter ID. Ghislaine Maxwell, newly unsealed documents arguing records from the Epstein files render her trial unfair. This is ABC News. A Florida man is facing manslaughter charges for a fatal bow and arrow shooting in Hernando County, north of Tampa. The family of a Texas woman killed last week in a Tesla crash through the front of their house has filed suit.
4: The driver of the car that crashed through the front of a home killing a 76-year-old woman says his Tesla was in autopilot mode. Tesla refutes that. For the woman's family,
5: we're still in a fact-finding mode.
4: Attorney Chris Adkins says the car itself may provide the answers, and he wants Tesla to preserve all the data sent from the car back to the company at the time of the crash.
5: Mainly, we're alleging a product defect and a failure to warn on Tesla's part.
4: And negligence on the part of the driver, 44-year-old Michael Butler. Jim Ryan, ABC News.
2: A collection of early public writings by the future Pope Leo XIV will be published this fall for the first time in English. Freedom Under Grace, Reflections on the Spiritual Tradition That Formed Me, was released in Italian by the Vatican Publishing House earlier this year. Dave Packer, ABC News.
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11: From the WTZQ Weather Department, this is Paul Speranza with your Wednesday evening forecast. The heat is scheduled for starting with Monday right through the holiday week, so be prepared. But otherwise, tonight, once this cloud deck continues to move away, we'll see partly cloudy skies, temperatures in the upper 50s, and as we look ahead to Thursday, another fine day, partly cloudy skies, lower 80s. And then on Friday, partly cloudy skies, again, temperatures by the afternoon, lower 80s.

My, my, my, my. Listen to that rhythm train, boy. Boy, I bet all them hobos are all set under them rods. E-Mole number one and all them cats. Yeah, man. All aboard for Pittsburgh, Harrisburg, all aboard. Oh, boy, you.

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And I'm a tough man. 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Hey!

0: 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I think I will let you ride.
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2: Hi, I'm Chris, owner of The Man Cave in East Flat Rock, North Carolina. 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We're not just for men. Everyone is welcome at The Man Cave. Come see us in East Flat Rock. Pull up a chair. We'll take it from there.
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3: From the WTZQ Weather Department, this is Paul Speranza. What you went evening forecast. The heat is scheduled for starting with Monday right through the holiday week, so be prepared. But otherwise, tonight, once this cloud deck continues to move away, we'll see partly cloudy skies, temperatures in the upper 50s, and as we look ahead to Thursday, another fine day, partly cloudy skies, lower 80s, and then on Friday, partly cloudy skies, again, temperatures by the afternoon, lower 80s.

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2: See, he's

0: apparently canceled plans to sign a major housing bill. The president now saying he won't sign it until Congress passes a Save America Act voting law requiring voter ID. Ghislaine Maxwell, newly unsealed documents arguing records from the Epstein files render her trial unfair. This is ABC News. A Florida man is facing manslaughter charges for a fatal bow and arrow shooting in Hernando County, north of Tampa. The family of a Texas woman killed last week in a Tesla crash through the front of their house has filed suit.
1: The driver of the car that crashed through the front of a home killing a 76-year-old woman says his Tesla was in autopilot mode. Tesla refutes that. For the woman's family,
2: we're still in a fact-finding mode.
1: Attorney Chris Adkins says the car itself may provide the answers, and he wants Tesla to preserve all the data sent from the car back to the company at the time of the crash.
2: Mainly, we're alleging a product defect and a failure to warn on Tesla's part.
1: And negligence on the part of the driver, 44-year-old Michael Butler. Jim Ryan, ABC News.
0: A collection of early public writings by the future Pope Leo XIV will be published this fall for the first time in English. Freedom Under Grace, Reflections on the Spiritual Tradition That Formed Me, was released in Italian by the Vatican Publishing House earlier this year. Dave Packer, ABC News.
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9: From the WTZQ Weather Department, this is Paul Speranza with your Wednesday evening forecast. The heat is scheduled for starting with Monday right through the holiday week, so be prepared. But otherwise, tonight, once this cloud deck continues to move away, we'll see partly cloudy skies, temperatures in the upper 50s, and as we look ahead to Thursday, another fine day, partly cloudy skies, lower 80s. And then on Friday, partly cloudy sky. Again, temperatures by the afternoon, lower 80s.

watch the children play. 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
2: You know what? 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
3: 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In our assisted services, we have customized care so that we will get a care plan directed just specifically to what your needs are. 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I am so gratified when I'll get a call from a family member who came to us when they were moving in their loved one, and they were just so riddled with anxiety, and then a month later they'll call me and they'll say, why did we wait so long to do this?
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7: From the WTZQ Weather Department, this is Paul. For answer with your Wednesday evening forecast, the heat is scheduled for starting with Monday right through the holiday week, so be prepared. But otherwise, tonight, once this cloud deck continues to move away, we'll see partly cloudy skies, temperatures in the upper 50s, and as we look ahead to Thursday, another fine day, partly cloudy skies, lower 80s, and then on Friday, partly cloudy skies, again, temperatures by the afternoon, lower 80s.

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1: ABC News, I'm Dave Packer. Two earthquakes measuring 7.1 and 7.5 hit Venezuela tonight. Collapsing buildings in the capital, Caracas. Rescue efforts are underway. Angst over a bipartisan housing affordability bill that the president did not sign, and the Iran War Powers Resolution that was passed with the help of some Senate Republicans. It turned into a shouting match on the Hill between GOP Senator Bill Cassidy and President Trump today. Cassidy later.
2: And so I make no apologies for standing up to the president.

0: floods has filed for bankruptcy.
1: In documents filed with the U.S. Bankruptcy Court in Houston, the owners of Camp Mystic list assets of about $500,000 and debts that top $10 million. The facility is also named in lawsuits filed by families of the flood victims. The filing comes less than a week after state investigators found deficiencies in the camp's emergency and evacuation plans before catastrophic flooding struck last July 4th. Jim Ryan, ABC News.
0: Owners of a Texas preserve are hoping to spot Gracie, a three-year-old giraffe who's been missing for nearly 2 weeks. Cedar Hollow Ranch says Gracie wandered into a part of the preserve that other giraffes previously avoided. Residents in the rural area have been asked to be on the lookout. Dave Packer, ABC News.
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1: ABC News, I'm Dave Packer. Two earthquakes measuring 7.2 and 7.5 hit Venezuela Wednesday night, collapsing buildings in the capital, Caracas. Rescue efforts are underway. President Trump backing off at the last minute, not signing the bipartisan Housing Act passed by Congress, designed to bring down the cost of housing, saying Congress first needs to sign the Save America Act, which requires photo ID to vote. And President Trump visiting senators on Capitol Hill Wednesday turned into a shouting match. The president miffed about four Republicans who broke ranks to vote for a war powers resolution on Iran. Senator Bill Cassidy was one of them.
2: The American people need to know more than we are being told. The Senate needs to know. And it does not appear, although I don't know for sure, that the course of this is going the way that we were told.
1: The Justice Department announcing one of its biggest health care fraud crackdowns ever. It involves more than 450 people and $6 billion in alleged scams. This is ABC News. Another round of severe storms expected across the plains Thursday as millions cope with dangerous flooding and fire risk. The Los Angeles Fire Department says a blaze that erupted on top of a coal

0: people on alert. Jones says the search area is extremely remote and the likelihood of Gracie encountering any humans is low.
1: ABC's Chuck Severson. The NHL taking the first step toward expansion in Texas, agreeing to terms with billionaire Dan Friedkin to explore a possible franchise in Houston or Austin. Dave Packer, ABC News.
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It seems like only yesterday I can hear my little girl say, "Daddy, there's a boy outside. His name is Rod. He wants to play in our backyard. Can he, Daddy? Can he, Daddy? Oh, please, Daddy." 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His name is Lee. He wants to carry my books for me. Can he, Dad? Is it all right, Dad? 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

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His name is Tom. He wants to take me to the prom. Okay, Popsy? He's cute, Popsy. We'll be home early, Popsy. And before I knew it, the time had flown. And how my little girl had grown. Now, it was Father. There's a boy outside. His name is Eddie. He wants to know if we can go steady. Can we, Father? Yes, Father? Oh, can we borrow the car, Pop? Yes, it seems like only yesterday I heard my lovely daughter say, Dad, there's a boy outside. His name is Jim. He asked me if I'd marry him. I said, yes, Dad. Got something in your eye, Dad?

A child, an adolescent, a young lady, a wife. And oh yes, there's another man in my little girl's life. Hi, Dad. There's a boy outside. His name is Tim. I told him Grandpa was going to babysit with him. Thanks, Dad. Bless you, Dad.

Seems the love I've known has always been the most destructive kind. Guess that's why now I feel so old before my time. Yesterday, when I was young, the taste of life was sweet as rain upon my tongue. I teased at life as

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1: ABC News, I'm Dave Packer. Rescue workers are searching for victims who may be trapped in a collapsed building in Caracas following twin powerful earthquakes. At least 32 people are reported dead and at least 700 injured. After President Trump's surprise announcement Wednesday that he would not sign the 21st Century Road to Housing Act as planned, he met with Senate Republicans in a luncheon that turned into a shouting match. The targets of his ire, four Republicans who voted for an Iran War Powers Resolution, Senator Bill Cassidy was on the receiving end and gave some back.
2: You have not told the American people what's going on. It was supposed to last 4 weeks, it's lasted 4 months. Our original objectives have not been achieved. And I want to know what's going on.
1: Bed Bath & Beyond is on the comeback trail 3 years after filing for bankruptcy. And if you've held on to one of the company's infamous blue coupons, the chain says it will still honor them. This is ABC News. Tens of millions in Western and Southern Europe are facing dangerous conditions as a life-threatening heat wave continues. ABC Chief International Correspondent James Longman reports from Europe, where Tuesday was
3: France's hottest day on record. Iconic sites like the Eiffel Tower and the Louvre had to close early. Here in the UK, we could reach the highest ever daily June temperature. Hundreds of schools have closed or shortened hours. Rail services have also reduced, and across Europe, drought.

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1: ABC News, I'm Dave Packer. Two earthquakes measuring 7.2 and 7.5 hit Venezuela Wednesday night, collapsing buildings in the capital, Caracas. Rescue efforts are underway. President Trump backing off at the last minute, not signing the bipartisan Housing Act passed by Congress, designed to bring down the cost of housing, saying Congress first needs to sign the Save America Act, which requires photo ID to vote. And President Trump visiting senators on Capitol Hill Wednesday turned into a shouting match. The president miffed about four Republicans who broke ranks to vote for a war powers resolution on Iran. Senator Bill Cassidy was one of them.
2: The American people need to know more than we are being told. The Senate needs to know. And it does not appear, although I don't know for sure, that the course of this is going the way that we were told.
1: The Justice Department announcing one of its biggest health care fraud crackdowns ever. It involves more than 450 people and $6 billion in alleged scams. This is ABC News. Another round of severe storms expected across the plains Thursday as millions cope with dangerous flooding and fire risk. The Los Angeles Fire Department says a blaze that erupted on top of a cold storage warehouse last week is finally out. It's believed to have started on the solar panels. It's a tall order. Some residents of Texas Hill Country are being asked to keep an eye out for an escaped giraffe.
3: Gracie had just arrived at a privately owned preserve, Cedar Hollow Ranch, about 100 miles west of San Antonio a month earlier. She's 3 years old. The owner, Vic Jones, says Gracie wandered into an area the other giraffes had previously avoided and ended up on the wrong side of the gate. The missing giraffe was reported to the Real County Sheriff's Office to put people on alert. Jones says the search area is extremely remote and the likelihood of Gracie encountering any humans is low.
1: ABC's Chuck Severson. The NHL taking the first step toward expansion in Texas, agreeing to terms with billionaire Dan Friedkin to explore a possible franchise in Houston or Austin. Dave Packer, ABC News.
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1: ABC News, I'm Dave Packer. Rescue workers are searching for victims who may be trapped in a collapsed building in Caracas following twin powerful earthquakes. At least 32 people are reported dead and at least 700 injured. After President Trump's surprise announcement Wednesday that he would not sign the 21st Century Road to Housing Act as planned, he met with Senate Republicans in a luncheon that turned into a shouting match, the targets of his ire. Four Republicans who voted for an Iran War Powers resolution, Senator Bill Cassidy was on the receiving end and gave some back.
2: You have not told the American people what's going on. It was supposed to last 4 weeks, it's lasted 4 months. Our original objectives have not been achieved. And I want to know what's going on.
1: Bed Bath & Beyond is on the comeback trail 3 years after filing for bankruptcy. And if you've held on to one of the company's infamous blue coupons, the chain says it will still honor them. This is ABC News. Firefighters in Sanford, Maine rescued a person stuck high up in a garbage truck after they fell asleep in a dumpster. A woman seen stealing a blue and orange decorated Knicks trash can is giving it back.
3: On the day of the Knicks parade, the woman unceremoniously dumped an overflowing public waste basket onto the sidewalk, grabbed both ends, and walked off. Her employer, J.P. Morgan Chase, says she's no longer with the company. The bank did not say what her job was, but added she was not attending the parade in an official capacity. The sanitation department issued her two summonses, $75 for littering and $100 for impeding operations. The woman returned the trash can and city sanitation posted a photo of it with the caption, "Home sweet home."
1: ABC's Aaron Katursky. What's as big as Jupiter but lighter than cotton candy? A pair of giant planets that astronomers recently discovered some 1,100 light years away. They're the biggest exoplanets found to have less density than cotton candy, making them the largest known planets of their size. Dave Packer, ABC News.
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1: ABC News, I'm Dave Packer. Two earthquakes measuring 7.2 and 7.5 hit Venezuela Wednesday night, collapsing buildings in the capital, Caracas. Rescue efforts are underway. President Trump backing off at the last minute, not signing the bipartisan Housing Act passed by Congress, designed to bring down the cost of housing, saying Congress first needs to sign the Save America Act, which requires photo ID to vote. And President Trump visiting senators on Capitol Hill Wednesday turned into a shouting match. The president miffed about four Republicans who broke ranks to vote for a war powers resolution on Iran. Senator Bill Cassidy was one of them.
2: The American people need to know more than we are being told. The Senate needs to know. And it does not appear, although I don't know for sure, that the course of this is going the way that we were told.
1: The Justice Department announcing one of its biggest health care fraud crackdowns ever. It involves more than 450 people and $6 billion in alleged scams. This is ABC News. Another round of severe storms expected across the plains Thursday as millions cope with dangerous flooding and fire risk. The Los Angeles Fire Department says a blaze that erupted on top of a cold storage warehouse last week is finally out. It's believed to have started on the solar panels. It's a tall order. Some residents of Texas Hill Country are being asked to keep an eye out for an escaped giraffe.
3: Gracie had just arrived at a privately owned preserve, Cedar Hollow Ranch, about 100 miles west of San Antonio a month earlier. She's 3 years old. The owner, Vic Jones, says Gracie wandered into an area the other giraffes had previously avoided and ended up on the wrong side of the gate. The missing giraffe was reported to the Real County Sheriff's Office to put people on alert. Jones says the search area is extremely remote and the likelihood of Gracie encountering any humans is low.
1: ABC's Chuck Severson. The NHL taking the first step toward expansion in Texas, agreeing to terms with billionaire Dan Friedkin to explore a possible franchise in Houston or Austin. Dave Packer, ABC News.
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1: He lay face down on the desert sand, clutching his six gun in his hand. Shot from behind, I thought he was dead, for under his heart was an ounce of lead. But a spark still burned, so I used my knife, and late that night, I saved the life of Ringo.
2: Ringo. Ringo.
1: I nursed him till the danger passed. The days went by, he mended fast. And then from dawn till setting sun, he practiced with that deadly gun. And hour on hour, I watched in awe. No human being could match the draw of Ringo. One day we rode the mountain crest, and I went east, and he went west. I took to law and wore a star, while he spread terror near and far. With lead and blood he gained such fame, all through the west they feared the name of Ringo. I knew someday I'd face the test, which one of us would be the best. And sure enough, the word came down that he was holed up in the town. I left the posse out in the street, and I went in alone to meet Ringo. They said my speed was next to none, but my lightning draw had just begun when I heard a blast that stung my wrist. The gun went flying from my fist, and I was looking down the bore of the deadly 44 of Ringo.
2: Ringo, Ringo.
1: They say that was the only time that anyone had seen him smile. He slowly lowered his gun, and then he said to me, "We're even, friend." And so at last I understood that there was still a spark of good in Ringo.

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1: Ringo.
0: The story spread throughout the land that I had beaten Ringo's hand. And it was just the years, they say, that made me put my guns away. But on his grave, they can't explain the tarnished star above the name of Ringo.

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4: ABC News, I'm Sherry Preston. A pair of earthquakes rocking Venezuela, killing at least 32 people, injuring hundreds.
5: Devastating images coming in from Venezuela following a massive earthquake that struck while many were home celebrating a public holiday. There are videos of collapsed buildings in Venezuela's capital city of Caracas as emergency crews helped to get the injured to the hospital. The U.S. Geological Survey saying the epicenter was located along the country's Caribbean coast.
4: ABC's Melissa Adan, President Trump posting the U.S. is standing by, ready to help. Quakes also in Northern California and Japan. Scientists say they are not related. The president meeting with Republican senators on Capitol Hill Wednesday. Those who were there say he got into a shouting match with Senator Bill Cassidy over the Iran war. Then Cassidy, who later got a private briefing on the war in the Situation Room, went on to change his vote on the War Powers Resolution, which would have required congressional approval for any further conflict. This is ABC News. Due in court today, an NFL star accused of holding 3 men at gunpoint. Lions cornerback Terrion Arnold is facing robbery and kidnapping charges. A New York Knicks fan who really wanted a memento after the team won the title has now lost her job over it, over a custom-painted New York City trash bin. Here's ABC's Aaron Katursky.
6: On the day of the Knicks parade, the woman unceremoniously dumped an overflowing public waste basket onto the sidewalk, grabbed both ends, and walked off. Her employer, J.P. Morgan Chase, says she's no longer with the company. The bank did not say what her job was, but added she was not attending the parade in an official capacity. The sanitation department issued her 2 summonses, $75 for littering and $100 for impeding operations. The woman returned the trash can, and city sanitation posted a photo of it with the caption, "Home sweet home."
4: Team Scotland has brought some soccer history to the World Cup, the team bringing along what may be the world's oldest soccer ball, believed to be dated back to the 16th century. I'm Sherry Preston, ABC News.
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0: part of the United States, and we are not going to be left out by any means. It's going to be, as I've been saying for the last X amount of days, it's going to be very hot and very humid. So that's starting from Tuesday through Sunday. So you're going to have a six-day period. So hopefully if your air conditioning units or your fans, whatever you use, aren't up to par, you got a few more days to get things going. So be prepared. But this morning we got the clouds out there early, and then we'll see sun and clouds out there. The temperatures will be seasonable in the lower 80s and a southwest wind averaging under 10. Tonight, clear skies down into the middle 60s. Friday, partly cloudy. And by the afternoon hours, we cannot rule a possible shower storm trying to develop. Temperatures seasonable in the lower 80s. Saturday, changeable skies with a scattered PM shower storm. Summertime conditions, lower 80s. Sunday, mixed sun and clouds. By the afternoon again, maybe an afternoon shower storm scattered around summertime conditions. Temperatures in the middle 80s. Monday, variably cloudy, humid, with a scattered PM shower storm with temperatures in the mid-80s. And then on Tuesday, sunny, hot, and humid. Air temperatures about 90. Your real field temperatures in the mid-90s. Wow. And, of course, Tuesday's the last day of June. So for all purposes, like I said, you heard right from now through the end of the month of June here what our projection is on rain totals. Temperatures, as we said earlier, for the last X amount of days, there's no problem with that. We know it's going to be above normal for June. It's just a matter of how much rain we muster up over the next five full days around here. Just time will tell, because if you get 5 inches or an inch of rain, Mark, at the studio,
1: yeah,
0: and you go, say, to Flat Rock, they had no rain. Well, you know, that didn't help anybody. It wasn't a widespread situation where everybody got some rain out of the ordeal. So,
1: yeah.
0: You know, it's summertime conditions out there that we just mentioned. And then as we turn up the forecast back into Wednesday, which would be the first day of July, sunny, hot, and humid, temperatures in the lower 90s. And then on Thursday, sunny to partly cloudy, hot and humid, with an afternoon shower storm cannot be ruled out, and temperatures again in the lower 90s. And your real field temperatures will be in at least in the mid, if not upper 90s. So very, very hot weather, and then it'll continue Friday, Saturday, and Sunday, basically the same forecast. Maybe a little less opportunity of some showers or storms, depending on which day you're looking at. But the heat isn't going anyplace through at least that time frame. So be prepared. That's all I could tell you. I can't change it. You can't blame me for the heat, because in the wintertime, you blame me because it's too cold. So anyway, that's where we are as of 6 o'clock this morning. But once again, wasn't yesterday a very pleasant day there, Mark?
1: Sure was. I'd take that day again. Yeah.
0: As I mentioned with Izzy, you know, when you look at the cloud charts, it depends who you're dealing with. Ours update every 15 minutes. Some of them don't do it for every hour, depending on what you're getting when you pull it up online. So you got to look up in the corner to see what numbers you're looking at, how they're broken down for the readings. And I said, Izzy, I said, you're getting a band of high clouds coming in from Tennessee, and that's got to work across from Tennessee, western North Carolina, then eastward. So about 3 o'clock, 4 o'clock yesterday, that continued to move past us. And then the sun came back out and was very pleasant later in the afternoon. But till then, you had those high clouds. You could see the sun out there. But like I said, it was very comfortable temperatures. They stayed in the 70s. So it was very, very pleasant out there for yesterday, for the end of June.
1: Yeah. Yeah, very pleasant. We'll take it.
0: Very pleasant. So, hey, we'll let you get going what you have to do. We'll see you at the 7 o'clock hour. And it's back to you at the studio.
1: All right, Paul. Thank you so much. Paul Speranza. Yep, Henderson County's most trusted weatherman, exclusively right here on The Q. Brought to us this hour by Kevin Robinson and Howard Tax Service. 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We'll start this morning with one by request. Norman Greenbaum, Spirit in the Sky.

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1: To Weather Department. This is Paul Sperantley. Thursday morning forecast. Early this morning, we got some clouds. Otherwise, today we're looking for a mix of sun and clouds. And temperatures by the afternoon will be very seasonable. The lower 80s with a southwest wind averaging under 10. Clear skies tonight. Temperatures by the morning in the mid-60s. As we look ahead to Friday, partly cloudy skies. Maybe a Wednesday shower storm cannot be ruled out with temperatures in the lower 80s.
2: Thank you, Mr. Speranza. 6:32 in the morning and 57 degrees outside. It's a lovely morning. It's a lovely morning. Speaking of a lovely morning, it's a Thursday here. What do we have on the breakfast menu for today? Today we've got, can it or keep it, Western North Carolina's favorite radio game show. That comes on 8:45 is today. Local focus today. We're supposed to be meeting the new community foundation director. That was put on the books a while ago. Hopefully that's going to take place today. So, that's going to be fun. Going to be fun. Outside of that, just our regular old crazy selves doing our thing, playing our music, and telling you what's going on in our community. Let's get to another request this morning. It's Cool and the Gang. You know, there's always a reason for a celebration, right? Always. Let's do it.

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1: Being on the street, it was scary. I mean, there's no shelter. I didn't know what I was going to do. I mean, I was sleeping under bridges. Fast food places, I would go through the trash and eat off burgers that people had ate off of. You know, it was tough, but I was so hungry that I didn't care. Lost a lot of weight. I was skinny. People would look at me and just say, well, he's just going to spend it on drugs. And it was really nice to have somewhere to go. It was relieving when I came here because they fed me. First thing they did, the meals really played a big part in my recovery because, you know, I was getting healthy and I was able to think. Being able to eat on a regular basis like that, that first week really changed things for me. I started thinking about the bigger picture and getting my life straight, and they're helping me with all that.
2: For more information, visit HendersonvilleRescueMission.com or call 697-1354.
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5: 6:47 in the morning. We're still at 56 degrees. Had a little bit of patchy fog here in front of us, but I believe most of that has blown away. Has gone away. So, looking forward to another great day today as we get prepared for the heat wave. Yep, the heat wave is coming. So let's be prepared. Paul has been telling us about it. And speaking of, Paul will be back with us just after 7 o'clock this morning for the second of his four live extended weather forecasts. And just before Henderson County's morning show, The Breakfast Club gets cranking. You are listening to Too Early with Curly. Here are the Bee Gees on the Q.

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3: Good Thursday morning. Thank you for starting your day with WTZQ Radio. Here's a look at news headlines. The city of Hendersonville is launching Bike Hendo, a new bicycle plan aimed at making the city safer and more connected for cyclists and other riders. Residents are invited to share their ideas at a community meeting today from 4 to 7 p.m. at Trailside Brewing. Officials want feedback on where people currently ride, where they like to ride, and what challenges they face. An online survey will also be available through the end of July for those who can't attend in person. The plan will build on projects like the Acosta Trail and help guide future bicycle-related improvements, programs, and funding opportunities. City leaders expect the final Bike Hendo plan to be completed by 2027.
4: A sweeping bill to revamp North Carolina's election laws passed a key state House committee on Wednesday, but the Senate could make further alterations to the bill. Outgoing U.S. Senator from North Carolina Tom Tillis belittled President Donald Trump's outsized focus on the Lincoln Memorial reflecting pool. President Trump kicked off America 250 celebrations with a speech last night. The latest poll from the Catawba College YouGov shows Democratic former Governor Roy Cooper with a 14-point lead over Republican Michael Whatley in the race for North Carolina's U.S. Senate seat. There were two major earthquakes in Venezuela on Wednesday. Approximately a quarter million North Carolinians face significant financial decisions beginning in a week, with the federal SAVE student loan repayment plan sunsetting by summer's end. Mike Riley, NCN News.
5: ABC News, I'm Sherry Preston. Two strong earthquakes hammering Venezuela within seconds of each other. That's what it sounded like when the first hit the airport. The first quake, 7.2. The second, even stronger, magnitude 7.5. Venezuela's president just announcing the death toll has leapt to at least 164 people. Nearly 1,000 are hurt, and both those numbers are expected to go up. Tensions running hot in Washington, D.C. after President Trump went into a meeting with Senate Republicans, including some who had voted in favor of a war powers resolution. One of them, Louisiana Senator Bill Cassidy. ABC's Karen Hua in Washington.
6: Cassidy, who recently lost his reelection bid, admits losing his temper.
7: I'm not going to be bullied. I'm trying to get answers for the American people.
6: The meeting was held after Trump abruptly canceled plans to sign a bipartisan affordable housing bill.
5: Europe still slammed by deadly heat. Paris saw daytime temperatures over 100. This is ABC News. Terrifying moments on board an Air Canada flight from New Jersey as the pilot suffered a medical episode in midair.
8: Pilot is incapacitated. Aircraft is being flown by the co-pilot.
9: It all started when the plane suddenly swerved. The pilot experiencing what witnesses describe as a seizure that lasted 40 minutes, though a diagnosis has not been confirmed. Passengers jumping in to help after they say a flight attendant dragged the pilot out of the cockpit into the aisle, trying to restrain him. The co-pilot taking over. The flight headed to Nova Scotia, forced to land in Boston.
5: ABC's Hannah Batah. The AI building boom may be adding to inflation, helping drive up prices and all sorts of things you're trying to buy. The Wall Street Journal says the biggest AI companies have spent $740 billion this year alone on new data centers, increasing demand, driving up prices, especially for computer memory, which in turn is rippling across large parts of the economy. Everything from video games to phones. Sherry Preston, ABC News.
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3: And Gentry Service Group brings us Paul Speranza's live extended weather forecast exclusively right here on The Q. Good morning again, Paul. We're still hovering around 57 degrees. It's a lovely morning out this morning.
15: Yes, indeed.

0: if you have your windows open. What do you, you open your windows and it's 90 degrees plus out there.
1: Right.
0: Your house is going to be 70 degrees. So just keep that in mind for if you got somebody there. And your pets also. Don't let them sit out in the middle of a lot out there with the sun beating on them, because your feelings, the real feelings, are going to be in the mid to upper 90s the way it's going to feel out there. So not going to be very pleasant coming up. But early this morning, we got some clouds. But otherwise, sun and clouds today. Not quite like yesterday. We talked about yesterday with that deck of high clouds coming in from Tennessee, coming across western North Carolina from about lunchtime to about 3, 4 o'clock yesterday. You could see the sun, but it kind of blocked it, and it kept temperatures cooler than what they should be, only in the 70s. But today you'll see temperatures getting into the lower 80s. That's exactly where you're supposed to be. A southwest wind averaging under 10, clear tonight, down into the middle 60s. Friday, partly cloudy, and by the afternoon, a chance of a shower storm cannot be ruled out. Temperatures, again, seasonable in the lower 80s. Saturday, changeable skies out there. And again, by the afternoon hours, a shower storm possible. Temperatures in the lower 80s. Sunday, mixed sun and clouds. And again, by the afternoon hours, a shower storm possible. Temperatures back up into the mid-80s and a little more humidity out there. Monday, variably cloudy, humid conditions with an afternoon shower storm with temperatures in the mid-80s. And once that heat dome gets its grip on our part of the eastern part of the United States, that changes the whole thing. I'm only going to go through Thursday, but this forecast will take you right through Sunday of next week. So if you got family coming or you're doing traveling, like I said, all these places in the country, central, southern, eastern, even going up into New England, the Great Lakes, they're all going to be sweltering up there. So Monday, again, variably cloudy, warm and humid, and afternoon showers or storms in the mid-80s. And then Tuesday, which is the last day of the month, sunny, hot, humid, temperatures on the thermometer right around 90. Your real field temperatures getting at least into the mid-90s. And as we get into Wednesday, which would be the first day of July, sunny, hot, humid, temperatures a few degrees warmer getting into the lower 90s. And your heat real field temperatures in the mid to upper 90s. And then Thursday, sunny to partly cloudy, hot and humid. There is a chance that you might see a pop-up shower storm somewhere out there with all the heat and humidity. And again, temperatures in the low 90s and your real feel in the mid to upper 90s. And like I said, that will take you for Friday, Saturday, and Sunday for the 72 or 96-hour period that you're going to have the holiday coming in. So it's not going to be a cool one for sure, not in our part of the world, that's right. For sure, Mark.
1: Wow, yeah. Ooh, not looking forward to that.
0: No, but, like I said, you and I spoke this morning at 6 o'clock and 7 o'clock about how much damage there is in Venezuela from that. And within 1 minute, if you haven't caught the news yet this morning, this was about 6 o'clock last night, the first one came in at 7.2 magnitude, and within 45 seconds, 7.5. And if you see the destruction that's taken place down in Venezuela, and it affected Curacao, affected Aruba, because Aruba is only 15 miles off the coast, which, I've been there many, many times. And like I said, a lot of places down there, but Venezuela has shown all the pictures of how these buildings are just crumbling. And, many, many deaths they expect out of this ordeal. So, we're going to suffer with some heat. But I guess those people rather have the heat than all the damage that just came with that earthquake across that area.
1: Yeah, without a doubt.
0: Our thoughts are with them, and hopefully things, will get better in time for those fine people down there.
1: Yeah, yeah, the death toll is going to rise. Right now they're saying at least 164, about 1,000 injured, but they say the death toll is going to rise as they start digging through these buildings.
0: Yeah, on the estimates, when they do the estimates on how the earthquake comes, it was all broken down this morning. Anywhere from 8,000 to 10,000 people may lose their lives from this earthquake, because if you look at the buildings, the high-rise buildings, they're not high-rise anymore. They're like pancakes.
1: Yeah.
0: They're laying on top of each other. So if you're in one of those buildings and you're living in a condo or whatever, you're not in there anymore. You're squished.
1: Yeah.
0: So, very bad news for those fine people there, and hopefully things will improve, and we'll keep you updated how things unfold. But otherwise, I will see you guys at lunchtime, and it's back to you at the studios.
1: All right, Paul, thank you so much. Paul Speranza, Henderson County's most trusted weatherman, brought to us this hour every morning by...

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1: Wake up, sleepyheads. It's time for the Breakfast Club with Mark and Paige.
0: Good morning, everybody, and welcome to Henderson County's Morning Show, The Breakfast Club with Mark and Paige. Good morning, Paige.
2: Hey, Mark. Everything okay?
0: Yeah.
2: Okay.
0: Yeah, just kind of thinking about that whole Venezuela thing.
2: Yeah.
0: A 7.2, and then 45 seconds later, a 7.5.
2: Yeah.
0: Ooh.
2: That's a lot.
0: That's a lot. So, yeah, thoughts and prayers definitely with folks there. But we will continue on with our day here, a Thankful Thursday edition of Henderson County's Morning Show.
2: Mm-hmm.
0: The Breakfast Club with Mark and Paige. That means coming up around 8:45 or so, it's Can It or Keep It.
2: Oh, right.
0: Yeah, the radio game show where you get to be program director, local focus, just after 9 o'clock this morning.
2: Sure. And okay. We've got dinner and a movie trivia this
0: dinner
2: morning.
0: Dinner and a movie trivia.
2: That's fun.
0: That's all coming right up also. We'll get that started.
2: Yeah, let's do it.
0: All righty, okay. Let's start with this, the reflections. Just like Romeo and Juliet.

0: Good morning. It's the Breakfast Club with Mark and Paige.
1: Style is all about expressing one's inner self and capturing your personal ethos, ideally while spending someone else's money.
2: The Breakfast Club, or keep on smiling out there. 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
1: I sure am.
0: Well, thanks to Marthaler Jewelers, that's exactly what we're going to do. 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Today is the 25th, right?
1: It is.
0: The 25th of June. Happy birthday to Scott Talley. Polly Collins, happy birthday. Happy birthday to Hubert Irvin, Lynn Woods, and Christy Ballard. Happy birthday to Dennis Huntley and Danny Kirchhoffer. And a happy anniversary today to John and Susie Birch.
1: All right, you local celebrities out there celebrating June 25th, you share this day with some other famous folks that were born on this day, like June Lockhart.
0: Oh.
1: The actress.
0: Uh-huh.
1: Lost in Space, Petticoat Junction.
0: Mm-hmm.
1: Did she play the mom on Lassie, too?
0: I think so.
1: I have a note here. She was born on this day in 1925. George Orwell, the author, born on this day in 1903. Harold Melvin of Harold Melvin and the Blue Notes,
0: mm-hmm.
1: born on this day in 1936. Carly Simon was born on this day.
0: Wow.
1: 1945, Carly Simon. Jimmy Walker, the actor.
0: Dynamite! I swear.
1: Yeah?
0: I think I all but bumped into him once in the Greenville Airport.
1: You've said that before. Mm-hmm. Yeah.
0: Mm-hmm.
1: He was born on this day in 1949. Clint Warwick of the Moody Blues. He was a bass player.
0: Yep.
1: Born on this day in 1940. George Michael, born on this day
0: mm-hmm.
1: in 1963. All right, that's going to wrap up our... Oh, Ricky Gervais was born on this day.
0: Oh, okay.
1: Uh-huh. Oh, and Angela Kinsey of The Office. She was the blonde.
0: Oh, yes.
1: Yes, she was born on this day.
0: Okay.
1: I got a few more celebrity. Anthony Bourdain was born on this
2: Q
1: day.
2: Q Nation, buckle up your time travel seatbelts. No flux capacitor required as we spin the wheel of the past and find out what went down on This Day in History.
1: According to Hollywood and Coco, it was June 25th, 1835, when the first building was constructed in San Francisco, California, which was at that time called Yerba Buena.
0: Yerba Buena?
1: Yerba Buena.
0: Yerba Buena. I'm not Buena. Stop calling me that.
1: I guess they constructed it just like that. Boom.
0: Uh-huh, sure.
1: Or construction began on the first building.
0: Began, yes.
1: I would think that's what that is. In 1876, Custer and the 7th Cavalry were wiped out at a Battle of Little Bighorn by the Sioux and Cheyenne Indians.
0: Hey, Mr. Custer, I don't want to go. Please, Mr. Custer.
1: Stop.

0: I was waiting on you.
1: A Tisket a Tasket by Ella Fitzgerald hit number one on the hit parade on this day in 1938.
0: I love that song.
1: The first American color TV broadcast was the Arthur Godfrey Show on CBS TV. It happened in 1951 on this day.
0: Huh.
1: From New York to only four TV stations did it air in color. The Beatles' Paperback Writer hit number one on the hit parade on this day in 1966. We lost Michael Jackson on this day in 2009. Let's see here. We've got two marks here. What are we going for? What's queued up?
0: That one.
1: Okay. Jonathan Winter's show last aired on NBC TV on this day in 57. Prince released Purple Rain album on this day in 84.
0: Wow.
1: Billy Joel got his diploma 25 years after leaving high school. The Piano Man had overslept and missed his English and gym finals
0: right
1: back in 1967.
0: He didn't have a high school diploma.
1: That mm-hmm. is something else.
0: Until however many years later. Yeah.
1: And now you don't even, they don't even take attendance.
0: Right.
1: It's different.
0: Everything's different,
1: We're
0: Paige.
1: Going back to 1967.
0: Mm-hmm.
1: The Beatles premiered the song All You Need Is Love on a worldwide TV broadcast called Our World, watched by an estimated 400 million people. The now famous opening bars are from the French national anthem, written and composed by Claude Joseph Rouget. Rouget de Lisle in 1792.
0: You got it. All right.
1: Mm-hmm.
0: Ready?
1: Mm-hmm.
0: All right.

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6: From the WKCQ Weather Department, this is Paul Sperancely. Thursday morning forecast. Early this morning, we got some clouds. Otherwise, today we're looking for a mix of sun and clouds. And temperatures by the afternoon will be very seasonal. The lower 80s or southwest wind averaging under 10. Clear skies tonight. Temperatures by the morning in the mid-60s. As we look ahead to Friday, partly cloudy skies. Maybe a Wednesday shower storm cannot be rolled out with temperatures in the lower 80s.
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0: Boo trivia time here on the Hue. Not just trivia, dinner and a movie trivia brought to us by Flat Rock Cinema.
1: Right. We've got two tickets to the cinema and a $10 gift card to use at the concession stand.
0: Uh-huh.
1: How about that?
0: Yes, how about that?
1: Uh-huh, love it.
0: By the way, now showing.
1: Yeah?
0: Disclosure Day.
1: It's still on over there?
0: Oh, yeah, it's held over. It's held over, and I understand it is really good.
1: Okay. This is the Steven Spielberg movie.
0: This is the Steven Spielberg movie, yeah.
1: Izzy saw it, right?
0: Of course, John Williams music. Izzy says, she said it is a classic Steven Spielberg film.
1: Oh, wow, okay.
0: You know, he's just such a storyteller.
1: Yeah.
0: He's such a storyteller. She said it is straight up total classic.
1: Okay.
0: All right. Disclosure Day. Also, let's see, what's... Comedy Night on Monday.
1: Oh, good.
0: Improv on Monday, this coming Monday. Off the cuff, improvised game show.
1: Huh.
0: So, doors open at 6, the show is at 7. This coming... Oh, and tonight is Songwriters for Safe Light.
1: That's right, we've been talking about that.
0: That is tonight. Uh-huh. You may still be able to get some tickets.
1: Okay.
0: 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Thank you, Flat Rock Cinema, for sponsoring dinner and a movie trivia. Okay, 698-1605 is the number to call. Please refrain from using electronics.
1: Alrighty.
0: Are you ready?
1: Mm-hmm.
0: In what film does Marilyn Monroe sing Diamonds Are a Girl's Best Friend? Which film? In what film does Marilyn Monroe sing Diamonds Are a Girl's Best Friend? 698-1605. In what film does Marilyn Monroe sing Diamonds Are a Girl's Best Friend? Caller, in what film does Marilyn Monroe sing Diamonds Are a Girl's Best Friend?
2: Is it The 7-Year Itch?
0: It is not The 7-Year Itch.
1: Ah.
0: Not The 7-Year Itch. Not The 7-Year Itch. Diamonds Are a Girl's Best Friend. Which film does Marilyn Monroe sing that? Caller, in what film does Marilyn Monroe sing Diamonds Are a Girl's Best Friend? Oh, I guess I didn't connect you. Let's try it now. Caller, in what film does Marilyn Monroe sing Diamonds Are a Girl's Best Friend? Turn your radio down. There we go. Caller, in what film does Marilyn Monroe sing Diamonds Are a Girl's Best Friend?
3: Is it Gentlemen Prefer Blondes?
0: It is not Gentlemen Prefer Blondes. Oh, I'm sorry. Yes, are you there?
3: I am.
0: Yes, congratulations. It is Gentlemen Prefer Blondes. I was going to do it again.
1: You were just looking right at that.
0: I was looking right at it. I don't know what I was thinking.
1: Who's our caller?
3: It's Hair Hat.
0: Hair Hat. Well, congratulations, Hair Hat. You got dinner in the movie here on the queue. Yes, it is Gentlemen Prefer Blondes. Thank you, Paige, for keeping me straight there.
1: Yeah, you're welcome. Wowza.
0: I'm not sure what I had in my head, but it wasn't that.
1: I'm not sure what you had in your head
0: but
1: either.
0: It was not that.
1: You know
0: that.
1: What? No one's ever sure what you had in your head.
0: Gentlemen Prefer Blondes. Marilyn Monroe, Jane Russell.
1: Yep.
0: From a Broadway show.
1: Yep.
0: From also something else from earlier, a story or a book from earlier.
1: Okay.
0: Yes. Yes. Marilyn's rendition of Diamonds Are a Girl's Best Friend and her pink dress are part of popular culture and are considered iconic. The performance has inspired and has been recreated by various artists over the years as an homage.
1: The French are glad to die for love. They delight in fighting. But I prefer a man who lives and gives.

not square cut or pear shape. These rocks don't lose their shape. Diamonds are a girl's best friend. Tiffany's. Harry Winston.

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1: Well, if you do go to hendersoncountync.gov/library, go ahead and sign up for their newsletter.
0: Yes. So that you can stay up to date.
1: Right.
0: With all the great things happening at the library.
1: And there are a lot of great things. Thank you, Henderson County Public Library. Today's word is an adjective.
0: Okay.
1: Assiduous.
0: Assiduous. Assiduous.
1: Assiduous. A-S-S-I-D-U-O-U-S. Assiduous.
0: Assiduous.
1: Mm-hmm.
0: I'm supposed to know that.
1: Yeah.
0: Assiduous.
1: A S S I D U O U S.
0: My brain's going.
1: Assiduous. Assiduous is a formal word that means showing great care, attention, and effort.
0: Showing great care, attention.
1: Thanks to the assiduous efforts of the local land trust over many years, a substantial amount of whippoorwill habitat is now protected from development.
0: Oh, very good.
1: I wouldn't have gone there.
0: With that?
1: With the definition of assiduous.
0: Huh.
1: I mean, knowing the word, ultimately, but not knowing how to put it into words.
0: Right.
1: I don't know that I would define it as that, but that's what it is. Showing great care, attention, and effort. Assiduous. A-S-S-I-D-U-O-U-S. Now you know something. Here's Elvis.

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1: He won't eat it. He hates everything. He likes it.
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13: 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Like we said a minute ago, 59 degrees here at the Q. Time for a Q-tip from our community calendar brought to us by Mailbox and Pack, your friendly neighborhood shipping store, and so much more. 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
1: Good Thursday morning. Thank you for starting your day with WTZQ Radio. Here's a look at news headlines. The city of Hendersonville is launching Bike Hendo, a new bicycle plan aimed at making the city safer and more connected for cyclists and other riders. Residents are invited to share their ideas at a community meeting today from 4 to 7 p.m. at Trailside Brewing. Officials want feedback on where people currently ride, where they like to ride, and what challenges they face. An online survey will also be available through the end of July for those who can't attend in person. The plan will build on projects like the Acosta Trail and help guide future bicycle-related improvements, programs, and funding opportunities. City leaders expect the final Bike Hendo plan to be completed by 2027.
4: A sweeping bill to revamp North Carolina's election laws passed a key state House committee on Wednesday, but the Senate could make further alterations to the bill. Outgoing U.S. Senator from North Carolina Tom Tillis belittled President Donald Trump's outsized focus on the Lincoln Memorial reflecting pool. President Trump kicked off America 250 celebrations with a speech last night. The latest poll from the Catawba College YouGov shows Democratic former Governor Roy Cooper with a 14-point lead over Republican Michael Whatley in the race for North Carolina's U.S. Senate seat. There were two major earthquakes in Venezuela on Wednesday. Approximately a quarter million North Carolinians face significant financial decisions beginning in a week, with the federal SAVE student loan repayment plan sunsetting by summer's end. Mike Riley, NCN News.
5: ABC News, I'm Sherry Preston. The death toll jumping to at least 164 people after twin earthquakes slammed Venezuela. Nearly 1,000 people are hurt, and those numbers could go even higher, says ABC's Stephanie Ramos.
6: Travelers scrambling to escape. Parts of the terminal left looking like a war zone. The airport now closed. Emergency crews digging through the rubble, helping residents to safety.
5: The quakes hitting magnitude 7.2 and 7.5, followed by strong aftershocks. The Senate votes down another War Powers resolution after a tense meeting between Senate Republicans and President Trump on Capitol Hill. A Liberian oil tanker has made it safely through the Strait of Hormuz despite threats from Iran. Scary moments in Air Canada flight out of New Jersey. A pilot suffering an apparent seizure and sending the plane jerking violently through the air. Several passengers had to help restrain him. This is ABC News. What's been dubbed the Flamingo Revolution continues in Albania, where people have been protesting since last month over a planned luxury development tied to Jared Kushner and his wife Ivanka Trump. The development is being built on land that's been set aside for protected flamingos, says ABC's Patrick Reeval.
7: In the crowds, people are carrying huge inflatable flamingos, huge models of flamingos. People are spray painting the feet of flamingos on the ground. But one of the things that people were really very adamant about and really wanted to emphasize to us when we were there was that this is no longer really about Ivanka Trump and Jared Kushner. This is about how the Albanian government has been going about developing the country. And they feel that this is emblematic of broader corruption in Albania.
5: Protesters are calling for new elections because of all of it. A new bipartisan nonprofit wants to help Americans who find they're out of work because of AI. It's called Raise Us, and it's starting with more than $500 million for education and training programs at the state level. Sherry Preston, ABC News.
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13: From the WKCQ Weather Department, this is Paul Sperancoli. Thursday morning forecast. Early this morning, we got some clouds. Otherwise, today we're looking for a mix of sun and clouds. And temperatures by the afternoon will be very seasonable. The lower 80s with a southwest wind averaging under 10. Clear skies tonight. Temperatures by the morning in the mid-60s. As we look ahead to Friday, partly cloudy skies. Maybe a Thursday shower storm cannot be ruled out with temperatures in the lower 80s.

0: Ding-a-ling-a-ling-a-ling-a-ling-a-ling-a-ling-a-ling-a-ling-a-ling-a-ling-a-ling-a-ling-a-ling-a-ling-a-ling-a-ling. Welcome back, y'all, to Henderson County's Morning Show, The Breakfast Club with Mark and Paige, this Thankful Thursday edition.
1: Yes.
0: Thankful for really awesome neighbors. Thank you so much to John Duncan. We got banana peppers for days, baby.
1: We got the biggest bag of banana peppers I've ever seen.
0: Tell us about that special salad you make with those banana peppers.
1: Oh, it's something I learned from friends of ours that we're going to actually get to see this weekend.
0: Yep.
1: Celery and banana peppers and jalapeno peppers and olive oil and oregano. And you cut the peppers up and you salt them.
0: Yeah, and let them sweat.
1: Yeah, and you let them sweat.
0: Mm-hmm.
1: And then you take off as much of the water as you can.
0: Uh-huh. Yeah, so you put them like in a colander. And
1: a
0: let them,
1: colander.
0: Yeah.
1: Yeah. Yeah. That's right. I got to remember how to do it because I'm going to make some of that today.
0: Yeah, and then you mix all that up and you put that on just a slice of white bread or a cracker.
1: Oh, it is so good.
0: It is really good.
1: I'm trying to remember. Does it have garlic in it? I don't remember. I hope I've got it written
0: down. I don't remember garlic.
1: Well, as soon as I get my phone back, what a dummy I am. I go to my thrift store shift yesterday, and when I leave,

0: Bruce.
1: It's good. It's been a long time since we've had it.
0: Yeah.
1: But boy, we got some peppers delivered today.
0: Mm-hmm.
1: Thank you, thank you. Also, once again, thoughts and prayers go out to Venezuela.
0: Oh,
1: I was just looking more on that. They're saying there could be 10,000 to 100,000 ultimately when the count. And I saw where they were talking about the rescue efforts, and one of the reporters who was there was saying these are, you know, a lot of this group of people have been forgotten about. Yes, there are first responders, but they just don't have the heavy equipment to do what needs to be done.
0: Oh, no. Okay.
1: So we'll see what happens there. We'll see what happens there.
0: Right.
1: Boy.
0: Yeah.
1: Strongest earthquakes in over a century.
0: Yeah.
1: Mm.
0: And you said we had earthquakes in other places.
1: There was one in Japan. There was one in California.
0: Oh, my word. What's happening? What's happening?
1: I don't know. I don't know.
0: Okay.
1: Again, one of the other reasons why we're so lucky to live where we do.
0: Mm-hmm.
1: All right, coming up this hour, it's a really good hour, just after the 15-minute break. It is a brand new, brand spanking new episode of Broadly Speaking, A History and Stories of the French Broad River Valley.
0: Mm-hmm.
1: This one is back to people, back to famous people.
0: Okay.
1: This one's about Jim Lampley.
0: Okay.
1: Jim Lampley, who was ultimately from Hendersonville, who became one of the greatest sports commentators of all time.
0: Wow.
1: He's still around. He's teaching over at UNC. UNC.
0: Okay.
1: Chapel Hill.
0: All right.
1: Mm-hmm.
0: All right.
1: You've seen him. If you've watched any of those big boxing matches, you know Jim Lampley. All righty. So that'll come up in here just a bit. And then right around 8:45, it's Can It or Keep It, the radio game show where you get to be program director.

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1: All right, broadly speaking, coming up, and by the way, I misspoke. I said Jim Lampley was at UNC Chapel Hill. He was. He retired from UNC Chapel Hill. But here's Carrie O'Kane with the latest episode of Broadly Speaking.
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4: 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We've had numerous stories of colorful people from Western North Carolina. Most of these are from our past. We have had a few stories about contemporaries like Dr. Donald Keith, who lives in Santa Fe, New Mexico. The following is about a contemporary that currently lives in Chapel Hill, where he was adjunct professor of communications. His name is Jim Lampley, the renowned sports commentator from ABC Sports, CBS, NBC, and HBO. Jim grew up here. The Lampley family has been a prominent family here my whole life. Jim's uncle Bill was a surgeon at Pardee Hospital. Jim's father, Jim Bratton Lampley, returned from WW2. His gift for his service was a Chrysler business, Lampley Motors. Lampley Motors was located on Main Street before relocating to the northwest corner of Church Street. In the 1940s, Jack Warner lived at Crail Farm, which is now Crooked Creek Golf Course. Jack was a founder of Warner Brothers Studios and had moved here due to his concern of a potential invasion of California by the Axis powers during World War II. Mr. Lampley delivered a brand new Chrysler to Jack Warner at the end of the war. During WW2, Jim Lampley was a bomber pilot, flying B-29s in the Pacific Campaign. A friend and fellow pilot was highly regarded pilot named Fred Tricky. After the war in 1946, Fred Tricky was stationed at MacDill Air Force Base in Tampa. Along with Major General Paul Wurtsmith, Lieutenant Colonel Fred Tricky flew to Detroit, Michigan in a B-25 for a routine inspection of aircraft under construction at the Ford Assembly Plant. The following day, General Wurtsmith piloted and Fred Tricky co-piloted their return to Tampa. Under heavy cloud cover, they approached the Appalachian Mountains, headed for the third highest mountain in the state, Cold Mountain near Canton, North Carolina. The B-25 crashed into the north slope near the top of the mountain, immediately killing all five on board. Can you imagine being engaged in hundreds of bombing missions overseas only to die crashing into a mountain during peaceful operations? Jim was a good friend of the family and took a few of Fred's possessions to Fred's widow, Peggy, a few days after.

0: after the crash. Jim was a pallbearer at the funeral. After a respectful time, Jim and Peggy fell in love and married in 1948. Jimbo was born in 1949. This is his story. In the early 1950s, Jim and Peggy traveled to New York City to investigate a heart issue that Peggy had. She suffered from rheumatic fever and lingering cardiac maladies. Her prognosis was good, but they discovered that Jim Sr. had aggressive cancer. Unfortunately, Jim passed away in 1954. Jimbo was only 5, and Peggy lost 2 husbands in a period of only 8 years. Peggy would say that she didn't lose them, they died. You lose a glove or you lose your keys, you don't lose your husband, they die. Peggy needed to reinvent herself and decided to join the insurance business and move to Pompano Beach, Florida, with little Jimmy and his half-brother, Fred Tricky III, who became known as Fred Lampley for a while. Jim would continue to visit Hendersonville in the summers, where he would frequently caddy at the Hendersonville Country Club. One of his standard caddy arrangements was with local Rune Arledge Sr., the father of Rune Arledge, founder of ABC's Wide World of Sports and Monday Night Football. Young Rune was frequently at the Hendersonville Country Club each summer visiting his parents. I, too, worked at the Hendersonville Country Club in the summers and remember Mr. Arledge's clubs were all wood. Not wooden shafts, but wood heads. Even his middle irons were all wooden. Jim had developed an appetite for sports. He was in a magical location in South Florida in the 1960s. His first incredible encounter was scoring a ticket to the Cassius Clay bout for heavyweight championship against Sonny Liston. Liston was heavily favored. Jim was there cheering on his underdog. Little did Jim know of his future in boxing arena. Later, in fact, Muhammad Ali would briefly babysit Jim's daughter, Brooke, when Jim was called away for an interview. "Don't worry, I'll watch over her." Brooke later asked, "Who was that man?" And Jim replied, "Probably the most famous man in the world." The stories that Jim has in his wonderful book, It Happened, are amazing and obviously cannot be expressed in a 7-minute episode. For over 40 years, Jim would report and host 14 Olympics, Wide World of Sports, and became the voice of HBO's pay-per-view boxing championships. Jim went on to earn 3 Emmys and was inducted into the International Boxing Hall of Fame in 2015. Jim loved his work and still does. Traveling all over the globe sounds glamorous, but it has its drawbacks. Traveling sometimes under short notice, families can suffer. Jim now has a time to enjoy his family and connect with friends. Jim and I were only acquaintances in our youth, yet we have many common friends and our families were connected. Communicating with Jim regarding this episode has been enlightening. Jim is one of our many heroes from the French Broad River Valley. In closing, I learned that Jim's mother Peggy's ashes are in the St. James Memorial Garden. Luttrell and I walk this garden monthly to say hello to friends and Luttrell's mother, Carol Barry Livingston. Henceforth, each time that I'm in the garden, I say hello to Peggy and let her know that Jim is well and that all of us are very proud of her son. According to legendary tennis champion Billie Jean King, Jim Lampley is one of the greatest sports broadcasters of all time. His attributes came from working with Arthur Ashe, George Foreman, Bob Costas, Muhammad Ali, Mike Tyson, and even Jack Nicholson. A pretty damn good tribute for a local boy. So thank you for joining us today on Broadly Speaking, a history. history and stories of the French Broad River Valley.
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1: From the WKCQ Weather Department, this is Paul Sprancely. Thursday morning forecast. Early this morning, we've got clouds. Otherwise, today we're looking for a mix of sun and clouds. And temperatures by the afternoon will be very seasonal. The lower 80s or southwest wind averaging under 10. Clear skies tonight. Temperatures by the morning in the mid-60s. As we look ahead to Friday, partly cloudy skies. Maybe a Wednesday shower storm cannot be ruled out with temperatures in the lower 80s.
2: Thank you, Paul. 8:33 in the morning. We've climbed up to 63 degrees here at the little radio station Farmhouse. Coming up. Just after the top of the hour, local focus. Guess what we're going to do, Paige? We're going to meet the brand new CEO of the Community Foundation of Henderson County.
0: Yes, we are.
2: How about that?
0: That's fantastic.
2: And then before that, right around 8:45, it's Can It or Keep It, the radio game show where you get to be program director.
0: Right.
2: Uh-huh. Uh-huh. 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
0: weeks.
2: Tonight.
0: It's finally here. 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
0: Okay.
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1: 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Keep it or can it or can it or keep it. It's not if you win or lose, because it's Can It or Keep It or Keep It or Can It. Just call in and say this line. Keep it or can it or can it or keep it, and we'll have a real good time.
0: I can't believe after all these years you still don't know the words.
2: I know, it's unbelievable, isn't it? You know what's also bad?
0: What's that?
2: I normally hear from a few people on my phone. I normally hear from some folks on my phone, but I don't have my phone.
0: Oh.
2: So I won't know
0: right
2: what Chicago says.
0: Right.
2: Or my sister.
0: Oh, right.
2: Right.
0: So. Right. 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
0: 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Paige, tell everyone how Can It or Keep It is played.
2: You're going to play a song for us, Mark. Q Nation is going to step into the very important role of program director.
0: Very.
2: Meaning that they're going to listen to this song and decide how they feel about it.
0: Yep. Yep.
2: It may or may not already be in our vast music library.
0: Right.
2: Depending on how they feel about it, if you like it, call 698-1605 and say keep it.
0: Yep.
2: If you don't like it, call 698-1605 and say can it.
0: Right.
2: You will be the deciding. Q Nation is the decider on this song.
0: Yes. If more people say can than keep, what happens?
2: Noble Pest Solutions. They step into action.
0: Yes.
2: They are going to exterminate it.
0: This gets more dramatic every time we do it.
2: I have a lot of time for drama.
0: Call 698-1605 or send us a message on our handy-dandy fancy-smancy app.
2: I have the app.
0: Do not text Paige because she does not have her phone.
2: Right.
0: All right.
2: Sorry, folks.
0: All right. Are you ready for Canada Keep It?
2: Uh-huh.
0: 698-1605 or send us a message on our handy-dandy fancy-smancy app. Canada Keep It begins
2: now.

0: Here we go. Can it or keep it?
1: You know, live at Lavender Cranford. And I just begin with, I'd like to thank all my fans for the mail, especially that nice lady in Tennessee. But on with today's business, I like that song. That girl sings it's dirty, so we need to keep it.
0: He's back. He's back. All right.
2: Well, they got the poll back up.
0: They got the poll back up.
2: North.
0: How about you? Can it or keep it? Hello?
3: Can it.
0: Can it. All right. House divided.
2: It's one for one.
0: And what say you? Can it or keep it?
1: Keep it.
0: Keep it. I'm turning for home. Your turn. Can it or keep it? A chance to say can it or keep it? Hello? Hello? Can it or keep it?
2: Do you have your right button?
0: We're connected. We're connected, yeah. Your turn, can it or keep it?
1: Keep it.
0: And how about you, can it or keep it?
1: Hey, Mark, fill that dumpster up.
0: Debbie Boone, light up my life, can it or keep it?
4: Well, I don't know if you can hear me, but yep. The Catamount fan is in Georgia, and he says, keep Debbie Boone.
0: Safe travels, my friend. Safe travels.

0: Debbie Boone, can it or keep it?
1: Hey, keep it. Her daddy would be proud.
0: Keep it. Her daddy was proud, I'm sure. Your turn. Can it or keep it? Hello, can it or keep it? What say you? Can it or keep it?
2: Keep it.
0: Keep it. Your turn. Can it or keep it?
3: Keep it, please.
0: Keep it. What's the score, Paige?
4: 8 keeps to 2 cans.
0: How about you? Can it or keep it?
2: Oh, my gosh. I had to get out my can of Raid, and I'm spraying my speaker.
0: That's a can. That's a can. How about you, Debbie Boone? Can it or keep it?
2: Keep it.
0: Keep it. Can it or keep it?
3: Keep it.
0: Keep it. Wow. Wow, wow, wow. We got still coming in. Can it or keep it?
3: Keep it.
0: Keep it. All right. More coming. Let's get them connected. Can it or keep it?
3: Please can it.
4: That sounds like Lisa.
0: I think that's exactly who that was. I'm pretty sure that's exactly who that was. All right. What's the score there, Paige?
4: Well, I got 2 new messages in the admin center here.
0: All right, let's try this. Can it or... Uh-oh. Can it or keep it? Oh, here we go. Ooh, these new phones. Can it or keep it?
4: Tony says she agrees with Abner. Keep it.
0: Ah, she agrees with Abner. How about you, sister baby? Can it or keep it?
2: Boo. Get rid of it.
0: Boo. I didn't realize you could vote boo.
4: Another handy dandy fancy schmancy app entry that says keep it. All right, we've got 6 cans to 13 keeps.
0: Wow. 6 cans to 13 keeps.
4: I'm sorry, 5 cans to 13 keeps.
0: 5 cans to 13 keeps. Mm-hmm. Okay. Mm-hmm. Well, I guess Debbie Boone and You Light Up My Life stays in the rotation.
4: I guess it does.
0: Did you know that You Light Up My Life was number 1 for 10 weeks?
4: Yeah, that doesn't surprise.
0: It was number 1 for 10 weeks. It set a new record for number 1. The previous Hot 100 record was Bobby Darin's Mack the Knife.
4: Mm-hmm.
0: Percy Faith's Theme from a Summer Place, The Beatles' Hey Jude. Those were all 9 weeks.
4: Mm.
0: Debbie Boone came in at 10 weeks, and that record was held until 1982 when Olivia Newton-John, her song Physical, stayed on at number 1 for 13 weeks.
4: Wow.
0: Mm-hmm. Olivia's worst song, according to some of us.
4: Yeah.
0: Right. Yeah. Yeah.
4: Oh, and Izzy played an acoustic version of it yesterday. I heard that on the ride home from the thrift store shift.
0: Yeah?
4: More acoustic. I didn't like
0: it. You still
4: it.
0: Did. You
4: oh,
0: still did.
4: No, I didn't like that
0: you still
4: at
0: didn't.
4: All. No.
0: Well.
4: You know, Bo, I will say this, though, Mark.
0: Yeah?
4: The next time a caller wants you to dedicate a song to me
0: right.
4: for our anniversary,
0: right.
4: You Light Up My Life would be more appropriate than I Will Always Love You.
0: Sure, sure. I get it.
4: Because how does I Will Always Love You start?
0: If I Leave You. It doesn't start well. Let's put it that way. It did.
4: If I Should Stay, I'd only be in the way.
0: Yeah, it didn't start well, nope. And it didn't end well. Let's just put it that way.
4: So I'm gonna just say, keep You Light Up My Life.
0: All right.
4: Life in your back pocket.
0: All right. All right. You got it. You Light Up My Life stays in the rotation. Thank you all for playing Can It or Keep It, sponsored by Noble Pest Solutions, local and family owned. 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Here's a request.

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3: 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Here's a look at news headlines. The city of Hendersonville is launching Bike Hendo, a new bicycle plan aimed at making the city safer and more connected for cyclists and other riders. Residents are invited to share their ideas at a community meeting today from 4 to 7 p.m. at Trailside Brewing. Officials want feedback on where people currently ride, where they like to ride, and what challenges they face. An online survey will also be available through the end of July for those who can't attend in person. The plan will build on projects like the Acosta Trail and help guide future bicycle-related improvements, programs, and funding opportunities. City leaders expect the final Bike Hendo plan to be completed by 2027.
4: A sweeping bill to revamp North Carolina's election laws passed a key state House committee on Wednesday, but the Senate could make further alterations to the bill. Outgoing U.S. Senator from North Carolina Tom Tillis belittled President Donald Trump's outsized focus on the Lincoln Memorial reflecting pool. President Trump kicked off America 250 celebrations with a speech last night. The latest poll from the Catawba College YouGov shows Democratic former Governor Roy Cooper with a 14-point lead over Republican Michael Wadley in the race for North Carolina's U.S. Senate seat. There were 2 major earthquakes in Venezuela on Wednesday. Approximately 250,000 North Carolinians face significant financial decisions beginning in a week, with the federal SAVE student loan repayment plan sunsetting by summer's end. Mike Riley, NCN News.
5: ABC News, I'm Sherry Preston. At least 164 people are dead after 2 strong earthquakes strike back-to-back in Venezuela, and there are fears that the death toll could rise. Secretary of State Marco Rubio, speaking this morning, says search and rescue teams are already on their way from the United States.
6: The airport there is badly damaged, so we'll have to rely on the Department of War to deploy assets there. And then we're also helping them with some overhead imagery, especially in coastal areas where they don't have full visibility over what the damage has been and what the impact has been.
5: The quakes measuring 7.2 and 7.5 have been followed by many aftershocks. Oil prices sliding back to pre-war levels with more ships going through the Strait of Hormuz despite threats from Iran. An NFL star is due in court today. Detroit Lions cornerback Terrion Arnold is facing robbery and kidnapping charges. He is accused of holding 3 men at gunpoint. A wildfire burning in southwest Utah could become the worst in state history. The Cottonwood Fire has already destroyed a ski resort. This is ABC News. President Trump kicking off the Great American State Fair on the National Mall last night because several musical acts dropped out. Citing its partisan nature, the president said he would headline it. And on stage, he once again talked about what's become the topic du jour.
7: And the reflecting pool that you've heard so much about, which is so incredible, it's been gruesomely vandalized by thugs, bad people, but soon will be looking as beautiful as it looked just 2 weeks ago. In fact, I looked at it just a little while ago. It looks perfect already.
5: The president has been complaining without proof that someone slashed the bottom of the reflecting pool. In fact, there's been no indication of vandalism, even though several people have been arrested for it. Google will soon let more travelers get through airport security without taking out their IDs. The TSA and Google are expanding a program that allows travelers to use ID information stored in Google Wallet to go through security. Sherry Preston, ABC News.
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11: From the WKCQ Weather Department, this is Paul Sperancoli. Thursday morning forecast. Early this morning, we got some clouds. Otherwise, today we're looking for a mix of sun and clouds. And temperatures by the afternoon will be very seasonable. The lower 80s or southwest wind averaging under 10. Clear skies tonight. Temperatures by the morning in the mid-60s. As we look ahead to Friday, partly cloudy skies, maybe a Wednesday shower storm cannot be ruled out with temperatures in the lower 80s.
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3: 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We got a room full this morning, a studio full. Ruth Burns, we're going to start with you.
14: Thank you, sir.
3: So I've given the tease this morning. We're going to be meeting the new Community Foundation CEO this morning.
14: Correct.
3: So,
14: as well as the incoming chair of the board.
3: As well as the incoming chair. Okay. This is a powerhouse roundtable here this morning. Talk to us, Ruth. Please introduce us to our guests this
14: morning.
3: I
14: will be happy to do that. Mark, thank you so much for having us.
3: Yeah.
14: First of all, Bill Hale is the incoming chair. He will be the new chair of the Community Foundation of Henderson County as of July 1. That means I have 6 days left. And it's a great thing to have him there, that's for sure. He's been on the board for a long time, been incredibly involved in grants and has been working side by side with the executive committee for several years now.
3: Yeah.
14: Our new CEO and president is Brandon Baird. Brandon Baird is a Hendersonville native.
3: Yeah, we were talking about that. And he's one of those.
14: He is.

0: since. And then a year or two later, I joined the grant committee, and it's just a wonderful.
1: So you've been on the scholarship committee now for 10 years.
0: 10 years.
1: Wow.
0: And probably the grant committee for 8. And then I went on the board in 2019, and it's just the most fabulous board to be on. So
1: think about the lives that have been touched just in that 10 years that you've been of service with Community Foundation.
0: Oh, absolutely. When we're giving away, you know, $5-6 million a year, it's just been incredible.
1: Our daughter had received a couple of Community Foundation scholarships for when she went to school. Mm-hmm. That made a huge difference. That was big for us. That was big for us, and we were very, very thankful. Very thankful. Brandon, welcome back.
2: Thank you so much,
1: You've been here before.
2: Yes, sir. Good to be back.
1: And now, of course, you stepped into the role of CEO and president. Yes. What was that process like for you?
2: Oh, first of all, I'm incredibly grateful and incredibly excited to get started. The process was wonderful.
1: Yeah.
2: The Community Foundation used an executive search firm, and it was a great process just to feel out what the next chapter might look like at the Community Foundation. And they put a lot of time and effort into making that process very intentional and getting the input of the community, and the staff, and the board. And I couldn't be more honored to be stepping into this role.
1: Well, there's no doubt it is a very, very important role. We just talked about the lives that are touched through the Community Foundation. Give us a little bit about your history. What were you doing before this?
2: Yeah, well, first of all, my first interaction with the Community Foundation was as a scholarship recipient myself. That helped me go to college and kind of put the financial picture together.
1: Wow, full circle.
2: Exactly, full circle moment. And so I didn't think anything else about Community Foundations for many years after that. And I wound my way through nonprofit work to the Community Foundation in Denver, Colorado. And so I spent about 5 years there, which was a very formative time. And then coming through the pandemic, my wife and I were looking homeward, and we thought, you know, where do we want to be long term with family and a place that we love? So we made the decision to come back here, and I had the chance to work for the Community Foundation for about a year previously. So I got to work with Bill and Ruth and some of the staff, and that was dipping my toes back into this community and getting reacquainted after a number of years. I'm just incredibly honored now to be able to bring some of that experience with nonprofits and Community Foundation work back to my home community. It's an honor of a lifetime to be able to step into this role.
1: That's really interesting, because I was going to ask you, did you see yourself coming back here in a role like this? But the pandemic, that brought a lot of people home, didn't it?
2: That shook some things up. Yeah, exactly.
1: It changed the way we think about a lot of things.
2: It did. Yes.
1: Ruth, mm-hmm. you have certainly been on the search committee, I'm sure.
3: Yes.
1: in filling the shoes. Mm-hmm. Of that position. What was that like?
3: Well, it's interesting. Of course, the executive committee, as well as what we called a transition committee, there were about 10 of us.
1: Yeah.
3: We did employ an executive search firm out of Raleigh. We were very happy we did that, because we had 101 applicants for this job from all over the country.
1: Wow.
3: It was really quite amazing. They vetted everything. They went through everything, brought us, I think, 16 originally. And then we went to...
0: We narrowed it down to six that we did Zoom meetings with.
1: Uh-huh.
0: And from there, we narrowed it down to 3. And, of course, Brandon was one. And we had a person from Charlotte that we interviewed, and another person from Southeast Virginia.
1: Yeah.
0: And,
1: you know, many times when we join boards, we don't think about the impact and the... And what we need to do and how we need to do it. And how I've been on boards before and suddenly found myself on a search committee for an executive director. And I'm like, wait a second. But it's so important. It's an incredibly important part of being a board member.
3: It is probably the number one thing. Other than oversight and governance.
1: Yeah.
3: It is the number one thing that a board does, which is to hire an executive director.
1: Yeah.
3: Because that's the only person we hire. We hire the executive director or the CEO then hires everybody else. Uh-huh. That's the way that's supposed to go.
1: So, Bill, as incoming board chair, what do you see coming up in the immediate future for the Community Foundation?
0: Oh, I think we're entering a new chapter that's just going to be wonderful for the organization and for the community at large.
1: Yeah.
0: You know, there's just we're in such good shape right now. We've got a fabulous, fantastic staff that Brandon gets to join. And then back to the search committee, I think we'd do exactly the same process if we had to do it over again.
1: Sure.
0: It just worked out really, really well.
1: Sure.

0: Sure.
1: You know, so often there's a battle between, do we bring someone fresh in who's not from the community, or do we bring someone up who knows the community, who's been here. Mm-hmm. So with Brandon, you kind of got the best of both worlds.
2: We did. Yeah.
0: Absolutely.
1: Yeah, awesome. Mm-hmm. So, Brandon, I got to ask you the same thing. You're not unfamiliar with community foundations. You're certainly not unfamiliar with this community foundation. Right. What do you see in the future under your leadership?
3: Yeah, so right now, Mark, everything is about listening. And so I've kind of laid out the next 90 days here of really prioritizing, refamiliarizing myself with this community and the nonprofit leadership, our donors, our board members, our staff. And so I've spent the first 2.5-3 weeks here starting there. You know, we're working on a lot of different initiatives on food, on housing, on behavioral health. So really, nothing about that is going to change. But as Bill said, a next new chapter building on the legacy of philanthropic support that's been set aside here in this community for the future.
1: Yeah.
3: McCray's leadership over 20 years, all the current and previous staff. So that listening period is about, you know, not announcing some big shift or initiative, but figuring out what's working really well, building on that, and then I think simplifying and figuring out where we really want to focus in these next 5 to 10 years.
1: Yeah.
3: Because it's a important period. It'll be a transformational period, I think, in this community with the pressures that exist here in this community with development and people moving here and the pressure that puts on the resources that we have. So, yeah, I'm looking forward to building that next chapter with the staff and with the nonprofit community.
1: Well, and I will say, besides the scholarships that are helping change people's lives, if anyone wants to know how important the Community Foundation is to this community, just look back. Look back at Helene. Look back at the pandemic. The Community Foundation was able to sort of juke and jive and do some things with some dollars, some very important dollars for the community. Ruth, you were a part of all that.
2: Well, we have to thank donors, first of all.
1: Sure.
2: People who have a vision, people who want to pursue in for a long period of time what they find their passion about.
1: Mm-hmm.
2: So it's scholarships, it's animals, it's arts, it's health, it's basic needs, it's all of those things.
1: Yeah.
2: People come to us with ideas and we are able to take those ideas and put them into action.
1: Yeah, yeah. So, yeah. And the Community Foundation ultimately was started by the community and continues to be supported by the community.
2: Yeah, exactly.
1: I will say this, Brandon, if your handwriting has anything to do with the kind of personality you are, I will say we're in really good shape. We're in really good hands with you. That is really incredible handwriting. You opened that book and I was like, whoa, look at that.
3: Good start.
1: A very good start. Brandon, please know that there is always a microphone here. All right.
3: Thanks, sir.
1: Anything we can do
3: it.
1: To help support the Community Foundation, we're there.
3: Yeah.
1: Bill, same with you. Please know that. All righty. Ruth, thank you for your years of service, not only to the Community Foundation, but to the United Way and everything else you've done.
2: Thank you, kind sir.
1: What's next for you?
2: I'm going to join Paige.
0: She's staying here.
2: I'm joining Paige.
1: Yeah.
2: I got two more years on the board.
1: Gotcha.
2: So I'll be hanging in there and doing that. But I hope to join Paige.
1: Good. Fantastic.
3: Mark, can I just say a quick thank you?
1: Please do.
3: Because I saw the little award out there, and we're going through the process of naming our Sauer and Dot Marlowe Awards for this year.
1: Wow.
3: And you mentioned Helene, and I couldn't let this interview pass without saying thank you for everything you did during Helene. And yeah, it meant a lot to the community, and we were listening along, and it was a very calming setting presence, and so thank you for all you do here.
1: Thank you. We were incredibly proud to have been in the position to have been able to do that. So thank you. That really means a lot. All right. Once again, the Community Foundation, Bill Hale and Brandon Baird. Brandon, big shoes. Thank you. And obviously the feet to fit in them. And Bill.
3: Thank you, sir.
1: Thank you for stepping up with your service as well.
0: Thank you very much.
1: If people want to learn more about the Community Foundation, how they can support, what do they need to do?
3: Two things. They can go online and check out our website.
1: Yep.
3: Our annual report is freshly put up on the website, so you can check that out. Give us a call or come by. We have a new building. So
1: right. I got to see that new place. I haven't been there yet. I got to go do that. I got to go take a tour.
3: Yes. We're still on Main Street upstairs in the formerly known as Wells Fargo building.
1: Right.
3: So come see us. Come meet the staff. Come meet me. And I'll be happy to chat.
1: Fantastic. Thank you guys so much.
2: Thanks
1: for your time.
2: Appreciate it.
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0: The Traps hold back the night. Ooh, it's 9:30. We got to get to a break here. Coming up after this break, something you didn't know yesterday.
1: Oh, boy.
0: Uh-huh. It's coming up.
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7: From the WKCQ Weather Department, this is Paul Spransley. Thursday morning forecast. Early this morning, we got some clouds. Otherwise, today we're looking for a mix of sun and clouds. And temperatures by the afternoon will be very seasonable. The lower 80s or southwest wind averaging under 10. Clear skies tonight. Temperatures by the morning in the mid-60s. As we look ahead to Friday, partly cloudy skies. Maybe a Wednesday shower storm cannot be rolled out with temperatures in the lower 80s.
0: Thank you, Paul. 67 here at the little radio station farmhouse. And our little bluebirds haven't fledged yet.
1: No, not yet.
0: But they are.
1: They're so close.
0: They are so close.
1: Mm-hmm.
0: Buddy and Betty keep flapping around that
1: mm-hmm.
0: little opening, trying to coax them out.
1: Mm-hmm.
0: And they keep poking their heads out.
1: Mm-hmm.
0: Maybe we'll see them come out today. It'll be exciting.
1: Yes, I know.
0: It'll be exciting. Speaking of birds.
1: Yes?
0: Something you didn't know yesterday.
1: All right.
0: Bird watchers.
1: Yeah?
0: Luttrell, I hope you're listening. Bird watchers in the U.S. spend just over $100 billion on traveling and equipment every year.
1: Wow.
0: That's a lot.
1: That is a lot. Yeah.
0: Bird watchers in the U.S. spend just over $100 billion on traveling and equipment every year.
1: Okay. I did not know that yesterday.
0: Right. Right. I did not know that yesterday either. That's pretty incredible.
1: Yeah.
0: Pretty incredible. Mm-mm-mm-mm-mm. All righty. Oh, by the way, speaking of, the feeder and hardware sale is still going on at Wild Birds Unlimited, 15%.
1: Yep.
0: That is going on, and there's really some cool sale stuff coming up on opportunities in July also.
1: And July is just around the corner.
0: Right.
1: Yes.
0: Just around the corner.
1: So, stop in.
0: Mm-hmm.
1: Stop in Wild Birds and get yourself set up.
0: Mm-hmm. Also, a reminder that Fridays, Saturdays, and Sundays, the rooftop is open at Shine. Fridays, Saturdays, and Sundays.
1: At 5 p.m.
0: 5 p.m.
1: 21 and over.
0: Mm-hmm.
1: Yep. And signature cocktails, of course, and some amazing new menu items.
0: Right.
1: Yes.
0: Right. So, we've got to meet up with them.
1: We do. We do.
0: We got to meet up with them. Mm-hmm. All righty. 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Here are the

0: Don't Cry Out Loud. That music was written by Peter Allen. He was the first husband of Liza Minnelli. He also wrote for Olivia Newton-John, I Honestly Love You, and the Academy Award-winning Arthur's theme that Christopher Cross would record. How about that? The things you find out.
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4: And next week, we're going to hear from Kathy Yaw and Russ about the clothing drive, the back-to-school clothing drive coming
0: right
4: up for IAM.
0: They do that every year.
4: They do it every year, and they're going to come in and tell us all about it.
0: Very cool.
4: All right.
0: I will look forward to that.
4: Mm-hmm.
0: Very much so. Here are the four tops.

Aaron Neville, Crazy Love. Before that, the Four Tops here on the Q. Hey, keep it tuned to the Q because we're going to be proving once again we're the station with the best giveaways. Coming up, we got to get through all this July 4th craziness, but coming up is our big Schools Out for the Summer experience giveaways. Yes, we're going to be giving away experiences from places like Lakeview Putt and Play, Hendersonville Racquet Club, Davy Crockett Wild Scoop and Treats, Tweetsie Railroad, the Greenville Zoo, Winchester Creek Farm, Green River Adventures, and Soaky Mountain Water Park, just to name a few. Mm-hmm. We're going to be giving away tickets and experiences for you to do as we wrap up summer and move into fall. All righty, so stay tuned to the Q.

0: Paul Simon and mutual friend James Taylor. That was their version of Wonderful World on Garfunkel's Watermark album.
1: Wowza.
0: That's going to do it for us. You can get back to your bird watching. We got.
1: I know.
0: We got little bluebirds keep poking their heads out the windows.
1: Yep.
0: Out the door. They got to fly, baby.
1: Congratulations to Hair Hat.
0: Yeah, sorry. Two pileated right beside each other right there on the tree.
2: Oh, yeah.
1: Yeah.
0: How about that? Crazy nature. Yes, Hair Hat Mike. What film does Marilyn Monroe sing Diamonds Are a Girl's Best Friend?
1: Gentlemen Prefer Blondes.
0: Yep, Gentlemen Prefer Blondes. Happy birthday today to Scott Talley, Polly Collins, Hubert Irvin, Lynn Woods, Christy Ballard, Dennis Huntley, and Danny Kirchhofer. Happy anniversary today to John and Susie Birch.
1: Oh, if you know these folks, you must reach out to them today and say happy, happy day.
0: That is right.
1: Yeah.
0: That is right. Paul Speranza will be back with us at noon and at 5:30 this afternoon. To let you know about the weather for the upcoming weekend and the hot next week.
1: Yeah.
0: And, of course, his updated forecast updated three times daily and available every half hour here on The Cube. Let's see. Today is Thursday, that crazy radio chase that we call On the Run with Izzy. Today it's Theme Thursday.
1: Yes.
0: Wonder what the theme is today.
1: I don't know, but it'll be interesting.
0: Always fun.
1: It will be fun.
0: Always fun. Hey, thank you, Ruth Burge and Bill Hale and Brandon Baird for coming in this morning with Community Foundation from Local Focus. Brandon Baird, of course, is the new CEO and president.
1: Yep.
0: And Bill Hale is the incoming board chair.
1: Right. I think Ruth said she had six more days.
0: Ruth, as board chair.
1: Yes.
0: Yes, as board chair. She's still there. She's still there.
1: Oh, yeah.
0: All righty, folks. That's going to wrap it up for us. It's 10 o'clock, and it's time for news. Oh, that's that. Is that the baby mobile car?
1: Uh-huh.
0: Well, the orange is coming in now on the beak.
1: Uh-huh.
0: All right. 10 o'clock, time for news when you get a chance today.
1: Feed and water your birds.
0: Yeah, and watch them.
1: Uh-huh. Mm-hmm. And what else, Mark?
0: Do something nice for somebody.
1: Because it's easier than you think.
0: Have a great day, everybody. We'll see you bright and early tomorrow morning on the radio.
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6: ABC News, I'm Sherry Preston. Devastation in Venezuela. That was in Caracas as the first of two strong earthquakes hit within seconds of each other. At least 164 people are dead, nearly 1,000 hurt. Experts fear those numbers will rise. Secretary of State Marco Rubio says U.S. help is on the way now.
7: We're already deploying search and rescue teams from Fairfax County, Virginia, and Los Angeles. There'll be some others we'll add. That's their most immediate need right now is search and rescue efforts.
6: A couple of new looks at the economy. The Commerce Department says it grew 2.1% in the first 3 months of the year. And the inflation gauge, watched most closely by the Fed, is showing prices up 4.1% last month compared to last year. Oil prices going the other way, though. Brent crude, the international standard, falling to pre-war levels, trading about $73 a barrel. Temperatures across Europe soaring again today. The UK hit a new record high yesterday. This is ABC News. Check your junk drawers. An old blue coupon could be worth some green.
8: 3 years after filing for bankruptcy, Bed Bath & Beyond is on the comeback trail. The retailer is planning to open nearly 24 locations nationwide through a partnership with the Container Store. And if you've held on to one of those Bed Bath & Beyond infamous blue coupons, you could win big. The chain says it will still honor its old coupons. In fact, it's looking for the oldest surviving coupon, part of a contest for a home transformation. Dave Packer, ABC News.
6: Europe's deadly heat wave not letting up. This morning, the Spanish Health Ministry said 212 people have died in the heat since last weekend. King

0: Charles expected to become the first British monarch today to reveal his personal tax bill as he responds to demands for greater transparency in royal finances. The move comes as lawmakers continue to question how the king's disgraced brother, Andrew Mountbatten-Windsor, spent his millions. Andrew was stripped of his title last year amid revelations on his long friendship with Epstein. This is ABC News.
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6: From the WKCQ Weather Department, this is Paul Sperancoli. Thursday morning forecast. Early this morning, we got some clouds. Otherwise, today we're looking for a mix of sun and clouds. And temperatures by the afternoon will be very seasonable. The lower 80s with a southwest wind averaging under 10. Clear skies tonight. Temperatures by the morning in the mid-60s. As we look ahead to Friday, partly cloudy skies. Maybe a Thursday shower storm cannot be ruled out with temperatures in the lower 80s.

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3: From the WTCQ Weather Department, this is Paul. We're answering Thursday morning forecast. Early this morning, we got clouds. Otherwise, today we're looking for a mix of sun and clouds. And temperatures by the afternoon will be very seasonable. The lower 80s or southwest wind averaging under 10. Clear skies tonight. Temperatures by the morning in the mid-60s. As we look ahead to Friday, partly cloudy skies. Maybe a Thursday shower storm cannot be ruled out with temperatures in the lower 80s.

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3: ABC News, I'm Sherry Preston. The Supreme Court handing down two rulings on immigration this morning. One allows the Trump administration to cancel protected status for immigrants from Haiti and Syria. The other clears the way for asylum seekers to be turned away at the U.S.-Mexico border. Search and rescue teams continue trying to find people who may be caught under rubble of buildings in Caracas, Venezuela, following two earthquakes that struck nearly back-to-back on Thursday. Jason Wang, an American in Venezuela, with more on what it's like there now.
4: It seems like it's calmed down a lot, and I'm currently actually heading east outside of Caracas into the jungles. I just wanted to be away from the city in case of aftershocks. But, life outside of Caracas seems pretty normal from what I've seen so far.
3: 164 people were killed. The government's preferred measure of inflation shows an increase of 4.1% from last year. This is ABC News. An explosive Capitol Hill meeting on Iran and a change of heart following it. ABC's Mary Bruce has more on the fight over the War Powers Resolution, which passed the Senate Tuesday night, but then that vote was reversed last night.
5: Motion is not agreed to.
6: Senate Republicans reversing course to align with the president, rejecting a previous bipartisan rebuke of Trump's war powers. Two Republican senators, Bill Cassidy and Rand Paul, changing their votes. The about-face coming just hours after the president's meeting with Senate Republicans on Capitol Hill descended into a shouting match over the war in Iran. Trump furious, lashing out at several Republicans, including Cassidy, who previously voted to limit his war powers.
3: Sharp increases in prices for Apple products are coming, between $100 and $300 for each device. Apple says the increases are caused by the extraordinary surge in demand for AI memory and storage. I'm Sherry Preston, ABC News.
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12: From the WKCQ Weather Department, this is Paul Brantley. Thursday morning forecast. Early this morning, we got some clouds. Otherwise, today we're looking for a mix of sun and clouds. And temperatures by the afternoon will be very seasonable. The lower 80s for a southwest wind averaging under 10. Clear skies tonight. Temperatures by the morning in the mid-60s. As we look ahead to Friday, partly cloudy skies. Maybe a brief day shower storm cannot be ruled out with temperatures in the lower 80s.

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5: I'm the WKCQ Weather Department. This is Paul Sperantley. Thursday morning forecast. Early this morning, we got clouds. Otherwise, today we're looking for a mix of sun and clouds. And temperatures by the afternoon will be very seasonable. The lower 80s or southwest wind averaging under 10. Clear skies tonight. Temperatures by the morning in the mid-60s. As we look ahead to Friday, partly cloudy skies. Maybe a late day shower storm cannot be ruled out, with temperatures in the lower 80s.

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1: 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Harry's and Piggy's is located at 102 Duncan Hill Road, right across from Lowe's, open until 8 p.m. tonight. I will be back in just a bit with Paul Speranza for his extended noontime forecast. Also, stay tuned in because coming up at 12:30, it is the rerun of this morning's episode of Broadly Speaking with Carrie O'Kane. Here is Dirty Laundry on the Q.

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2: ABC News, I'm Sherry Preston. The Supreme Court delivering victories to the Trump administration in a pair of immigration rulings. One allows the rejection of asylum seekers at the U.S.-Mexico border, says ABC's Devin Dwyer.
3: This was a decision over a policy from the first Trump administration known as metering or turn back. It was basically an effort to shut the door at ports of entry across the southern border to prevent migrants, immigrants,

0: from even stepping foot on U.S. soil to file a claim for asylum.
1: The other case allows for the cancellation of temporary protective status for Syrians and Haitians living in the U.S. At least 164 people killed, nearly 1,000 injured, but those numbers are sure to go higher after a pair of powerful earthquakes rocked Venezuela. One quake was a magnitude 7.2 and the other a magnitude 7.5. The Fed's preferred inflation gauge out today shows prices up 4.1% between this May and last May. This is ABC News. Behind construction and oil field work, farming and ranching have the highest rates of suicide among all professions, according to the CDC. ABC's Jim Ryan in Texas has more on mental health services tailored to the agriculture community that are being rolled out nationwide.
2: The problems faced by farmers and ranchers are unrelenting.
3: You got data centers going up, taking the land. We've got drought, floods, wildfires, new world screwworm, rising input.
2: Texas Agriculture Commissioner Sid Miller.
3: There's a lot of uncertainty comes from living off the land.
2: He tells ABC News that the AgriStress Helpline hears from rural people in need daily.
3: We've saved over 300 lives here in Texas.
2: And nearly a dozen states now offer the service. Jim Ryan, ABC News in Dallas-Fort Worth.
1: If you or someone you know is struggling with thoughts of suicide, you can get help by calling 988. Apple is raising the price of some of its new MacBook Air and MacBook Pros, citing rising demand and rising cost of fitting the new laptops with AI-capable chips. Cherry Preston, ABC News.
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7: And G&B Energy brings us Paul Speranza's live extended noon forecast here on The Q. Hey, Paul, it's another beautiful day over here at the radio station. We are just under 80 degrees.
8: Yeah, it's very nice, comfortable humidity again today. But like I said, Monday through next Sunday, it's going to be hot, it's going to be humid, and with all that heat and humidity, you can never say when you're going to get a thunderstorm popping up. Some of them could pop up just about any time of the day. Most of them are going to be in the afternoon, but it's going to be the heat and humidity that's going to kill you out there, so be prepared for that. But otherwise, today you're looking with the sunshine, with some high clouds coming across up there. They're just blocking the sun a little bit, but it's a lovely day, and temperatures again right around 80, maybe low 80s, and a southeast wind averaging under 10. Clear tonight, and temperatures by the morning in the low to mid 60s. This morning we were down into the mid 50s, so with those windows open this morning, you had that nice fresh air coming in. But you know, when you start getting more humidity, those temperatures aren't going to drop that much. So on Friday, again, partly cloudy skies, maybe an isolated late-day shower storm, temperatures back up into the lower 80s, and that's exactly where you're supposed to be for the end part of June. And then on Saturday, you're going to have a little more humidity out there, and as the day progresses, especially by the afternoon, some showers and storms, summertime conditions, with temperatures in the low to mid-80s. Sunday, basically the same forecast. Mixed sun and clouds, changeful skies, warm and humid. An afternoon shower and storm, summertime conditions, temperatures up into the mid-80s. And then as we get into Monday, you're going to see partly cloudy to changeful skies. And as the afternoon progresses, we will have more chances of a shower or storm popping up

0: temperatures will be in the upper 80s. And as we get into Tuesday, that's the last day of the month there. You're looking for sunny to partly cloudy skies, hot and humid. Air temperatures right around that 90-degree mark. Your real field temperatures up into the mid-90s. And then by then, we're in Wednesday, which starts the new month of July. Nothing different. Sunny to partly cloudy, hot and humid. Temperatures getting into the lower 90s. And your real field temperatures will be in the mid to upper 90s, the way it's going to be feeling if you're working outdoors. And then on Thursday, looks like partly cloudy, mixed seven clouds, maybe an afternoon shower storm cannot be ruled out. It's going to be hot. It's going to be humid. Temperatures in the low to mid 90s, and your real field temperatures will be well up into the upper 90s, possibly nudging 100 degrees. And as we look ahead to Friday, looks like a partly cloudy, sunny day, afternoon showers and storms, hot and humid. Temperatures across the area again in the low to mid 90s for on the thermometer. Your real field temperatures well up into the 90s, possibly nudging 100 degrees. And then on Saturday, and that would be the 4th of July, looks like a partly cloudy day, hot and humid, a risk of an afternoon shower or storm, with temperatures averaging in the lower 90s, and your real field temperatures in the mid to upper 90s. So with that, the heat will be coming, and so enjoy this afternoon with pleasant temperatures and comfortable humidity for this time of the year. And we'll pass it back to Izzy, and we'll check in with you a little bit later today. So back to you, Izzy.
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4: From the WTCQ Weather Department, this is Paul Sprantley. Thursday morning forecast. Early this morning, we've got some clouds. Otherwise, today we're looking for a mix of sun and clouds. And temperatures by the afternoon will be very seasonal. The lower 80s or southwest wind averaging under 10. Clear skies tonight. Temperatures by the morning in the mid-60s. As we look ahead to Friday, partly cloudy skies. Maybe a Thursday shower storm cannot be rolled out with temperatures in the lower 80s.
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6: 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We've had numerous stories of colorful people from western North Carolina. Most of these are from our past. We have had a few stories about contemporaries like Dr. Donald Keith, who lives in Santa Fe, New Mexico. The following is about a contemporary that currently lives in Chapel Hill, where he was adjunct professor of communications. His name is Jim Lampley, the renowned sports commentator from ABC Sports, CBS, NBC, and HBO. Jim grew up here. The Lampley family has been a prominent family here my whole life. Jim's uncle Bill was a surgeon at Pardee Hospital.

0: Jim's father, Jim Bratton Lampley, returned from WW2. His gift for his service was a Chrysler business, Lampley Motors. Lampley Motors was located on Main Street before relocating to the northwest corner of Church Street. In the 1940s, Jack Warner lived at Crail Farm, which is now Crooked Creek Golf Course. Jack was a founder of Warner Brothers Studios and had moved here due to his concern of a potential invasion of California by the Axis powers during World War II. Mr. Lampley delivered a brand new Chrysler to Jack Warner at the end of the war. During WW2, Jim Lampley was a bomber pilot, flying B-29s in the Pacific Campaign. A friend and fellow pilot was a highly regarded pilot named Fred Tricky. After the war in 1946, Fred Tricky was stationed at MacDill Air Force Base in Tampa. Along with Major General Paul Wurtsmith, Lieutenant Colonel Fred Tricky flew to Detroit, Michigan in a B-25 for a routine inspection of aircraft under construction at the Ford Assembly Plant. The following day, General Wurtsmith piloted and Fred Tricky co-piloted their return to Tampa. Under heavy cloud cover, they approached the Appalachian Mountains, headed for the third highest mountain in the state, Cold Mountain near Canton, North Carolina. The B-25 crashed into the north slope near the top of the mountain, immediately killing all five on board. Can you imagine being engaged in hundreds of bombing missions overseas only to die crashing into a mountain during peaceful operations? Jim was a good friend of the family and took a few of Fred's possessions to Fred's widow, Peggy, a few days after the crash. Jim was a pallbearer at the funeral. After a respectful time, Jim and Peggy fell in love and married in 1948. Jimbo was born in 1949. This is his story. In the early 1950s, Jim and Peggy traveled to New York City to investigate a heart issue that Peggy had. She suffered from rheumatic fever and lingering cardiac maladies. Her prognosis was good, but they discovered that Jim Sr. had aggressive cancer. Unfortunately, Jim passed away in 1954. Jimbo was only five, and Peggy lost two husbands in a period of only 8 years. Peggy would say that she didn't lose them, they died. You lose a glove or you lose your keys, you don't lose your husband, they die. Peggy needed to reinvent herself and decided to join the insurance business and move to Pompano Beach, Florida, with little Jimmy and his half-brother, Fred Tricky III, who became known as Fred Lampley for a while. Jim would continue to visit Hendersonville in the summers, where he would frequently caddy at the Hendersonville Country Club. One of his standard caddy arrangements was with local Rune Arledge Sr., the father of Rune Arledge, founder of ABC's Wide World of Sports and Monday Night Football. Young Rune was frequently at the Hendersonville Country Club each summer visiting his parents. I, too, worked at the Hendersonville Country Club in the summers and remember Mr. Arledge's clubs were all wood. Not wooden shafts, but wood heads. Even his middle irons were all wooden. Jim had developed an appetite for sports. He was in a magical location in South Florida in the 1960s. His first incredible encounter was scoring a ticket to the Cassius Clay bout for heavyweight championship against Sonny Liston. Liston was heavily favored. Jim was there cheering on his underdog. Little did Jim know of his future in boxing arena. Later, in fact, Muhammad Ali would briefly babysit Jim's daughter, Brooke, when Jim was called away for an interview. "Don't worry, I'll watch over her." Brooke later asked, "Who was that man?" And Jim replied, "Probably the most famous man in the world." The stories that Jim has in his wonderful book, It Happened, are amazing and obviously cannot be expressed in a 7-minute episode. For over 40 years, Jim would report and host 14 Olympics, Wide World of Sports, and became the voice of HBO's pay-per-view boxing championships. Jim went on to earn 3 Emmys and was inducted into the International Boxing Hall of Fame in 2015. Jim loved his work and still does. Traveling all over the globe sounds glamorous, but it has its drawbacks. Traveling sometimes under short notice, families can suffer. Jim now has a time to enjoy his family and connect with friends. Jim and I were only acquaintances in our youth, yet we have many common friends and our families were connected. Communicating with Jim regarding this episode has been enlightening. Jim is one of our many heroes from the French Broad River Valley. In closing, I learned that Jim's mother Peggy's ashes are in the St. James Memorial Garden. Luttrell and I walk this garden monthly to say hello to friends and Luttrell's mother, Carol Barry Livingston. Henceforth, each time that I'm in the garden, I say hello to Peggy and let her know that Jim is well and that all of us are very proud of her son. According to legendary tennis champion Billie Jean King, Jim Lampley is one of the greatest sports broadcasters of all time. His attributes came from working with Arthur Ashe, George Foreman, Bob Costas, Muhammad Ali, Mike Tyson, and even Jack Nicholson. A pretty damn good tribute for a local boy. So thank you for joining us today on Broadly Speaking, a history and stories of the French Broad River Valley.
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2: ABC News, I'm Chuck Sievertson. The Supreme Court rules that the Trump administration can turn away asylum seekers at the U.S.-Mexico border, can stop them from even stepping foot on U.S. soil. The High Court also cleared the way for the Trump administration to cancel temporary protective status for Syrians and Haitians. Advocates for Haitians urge Congress to extend TPS or many will die. U.S. help on the way to Venezuela after deadly earthquakes overnight. Secretary of State Marco Rubio says search and rescue teams are headed there from Los Angeles and Virginia.
3: The airport there is badly damaged, so we'll have to rely on the Department of War to deploy assets there.
2: At least 164 people are confirmed dead and nearly 1,000 injured. The Federal Reserve's primary metric for gauging inflation is out. Last month, inflation accelerated 4.1% over May of last year. Tennis great Chris Everett says tests show her ovarian cancer has returned. She says she's had surgery as a first step. This is ABC News. Terrifying moments as the pilot of an Air Canada flight from New Jersey suffered a medical episode in midair Wednesday. ABC's Hannah Battelle has that.
4: Pilot is incapacitated. Aircraft is being flown by the co-pilot.
5: It all started when the plane suddenly swerved. The pilot experiencing what witnesses describe as a seizure that lasted 40 minutes, though a diagnosis has not been confirmed. Passengers jumping in to help after they say a flight attendant dragged the pilot out of the cockpit into the aisle, trying to restrain him. The co-pilot taking over. The flight, headed to Nova Scotia, forced to land in Boston.
2: No word yet on the condition of that pilot after receiving treatment. An ongoing search in Hawaii for a father and son who may have been swept out to sea during a hike along Hanauma Bay on Tuesday. The home of the New York Knicks, but there are possible signs that Madison Square Garden could be the venue for Taylor Swift and Travis Kelce's wedding. Chuck Sievertson, ABC News.
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8: From the WKCQ Weather Department, this is Paul Sprantley. Thursday morning forecast. Early this morning, we've got some clouds. Otherwise, today we're looking for a mix of sun and clouds. And temperatures by the afternoon will be very seasonable. The lower 80s or southwest wind averaging under 10. Clear skies tonight, temperatures by the morning in the mid-60s. As we look ahead to Friday, partly cloudy skies, maybe a late-day shower storm cannot be ruled out with temperatures in the lower 80s.

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2: The world of Lake Point Landing, that's a great topic. 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We do have some buy-ins in our villas. It's just a great, great place to be. In our assisted services, we have customized care so that we will get a care plan directed just specifically to what your needs are. Don't wait. Come while the decision is yours, and you can make that decision to come to a fabulous place, because that's what Lake Point Landing is. It's amazing. I am so gratified when I'll get a call from a family member who came to us when they were moving in their loved one, and they were just so riddled with anxiety, and then a month later they'll call me and they'll

0: say, why did we wait so long to do this?
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1: From the WTZQ Weather Department, this is Paul Spranser with your Thursday afternoon forecast. A combination of sun and clouds out there this afternoon. Temperatures are going to be very seasonable in the lower 80s, and you'll have a southeast wind averaging under 10. Overall, tonight, mainly clear skies and temperatures by the morning in the low to mid 60s. And then on Friday, again, mixed sun and clouds to changeable skies, a late day isolated shower, low 80s.

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2: ABC News, I'm Chuck Severson. The Supreme Court has ruled that the maker of Roundup Weed Killer can't be sued under state law for failing to warn users about the product's alleged cancer risk because the EPA didn't require a warning label when approving the product for sale. ABC's Stephen Portnoy in Washington.
3: The case involved a man who won a $1 million lawsuit in state court, alleging that Monsanto violated Missouri law by failing to warn on the label that the weed killer Roundup might cause cancer.
2: Conservative Supreme Court majorities say the government can keep asylum seekers from entering the U.S. and can cancel the temporary protected status granted Haitians and Syrians. U.S. help is going to Venezuela after deadly earthquakes overnight. Search and rescue teams headed there from Los Angeles and Virginia. Over 160 dead. The latest reading of the Federal Reserve's primary metric for gauging inflation says that last month, inflation accelerated 4.1% over May of last year. This is ABC News. Tennis great Chris Everett says tests show her ovarian cancer has returned. She says she's had surgery as her first step, and she will not be attending Wimbledon this year. Europe's deadly heat wave is not letting up. The Spanish health ministry says 212 people died from the heat between Sunday and today. Tourists.
4: It's not very convenient for people and, like, not expected at all.
5: So many people who've traveled from around the world aren't getting to see the sights that Paris has to offer because of this heat wave, and it's dangerously hot.
2: Possible signs that New York's Madison Square Garden could be the venue for Taylor Swift and Travis Kelce's wedding. New York City officials tell ABC News that an event company filed a permit that requested the street outside the garden be closed around the July 4th holiday. It listed the size of the event as between 500 and 999 people. Some reports say the wedding could be on July 3rd. Chuck Severson, ABC News.
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10: From the WTZQ Weather Department, this is Paul Spranza with your Thursday afternoon forecast. A combination of sun and clouds out there this afternoon. Temperatures are going to be very seasonable in the lower 80s, and you'll have a southeast wind averaging under 10. Overall, tonight, mainly clear skies and temperatures by the morning in the low to mid 60s. And then on Friday, again, mixed sun and clouds to changeable skies, a late day isolated shower, low 80s.

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6: From the WTZQ Weather Department, this is Paul Spranza with your Thursday afternoon forecast. A combination of sun and clouds out there this afternoon. Temperatures are going to be very seasonable in the lower 80s, and you'll have a southeast wind averaging under 10. Overall, tonight, mainly clear skies and temperatures by the morning in the low to mid 60s. And then on Friday, again, mixed sun and clouds to changeable skies, a late day isolated shower, low 80s.

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3: ABC News, I'm Chuck Sievertson. A federal judge has blocked a portion of President Trump's executive order on mail-in voting. The order seeks to create a voter database from each state, and the Postal Service would go off of that list to mail ballots to voters. Supreme Court conservative majorities have ruled that the government can keep asylum seekers from entering the U.S. and can cancel the temporary protected status granted to Haitians and Syrians.
4: The plaintiffs here had also claimed racial animus on the part of the president, who, of course, has said things derogatory about those countries. And Justice Samuel Alito, in the majority opinion, said he did not see sufficient evidence of a racial animus in these decisions.
3: ABC News senior Washington reporter Devin Dwyer. The Federal Reserve's primary inflation gauge shows that last month inflation accelerated 4.1% over May of last year. After deadly earthquakes overnight in Venezuela, at least 188 people are dead, 1,000 more injured. This is ABC News. More on the deadly Venezuelan quakes from ABC's Marcus Moore.
5: These were two shallow earthquakes. The first one about 14 miles deep. The second one 6 miles in depth. So the energy had less ground to cover, so to speak, resulting in the catastrophic damage that we have been seeing. I mean, entire buildings have collapsed. And we know that several major urban areas have been impacted by these earthquakes. And the U.S. and other countries have now begun to mobilize search crews and relief aid.
3: ABC's Marcus Moore, the latest on efforts to get a U.S.-Iran nuclear deal. From ABC News contributor and expert on Middle East policy, Javed Ali.
6: It is clear that Iran is trying to probe or push the conditions of this agreement and see how much room do they have to keep negotiating with one of these critical aspects, which is who's going to control the straits, what kind of economic system will come into place, and who is going to generate the most money from that.
3: Chuck Sievertson, ABC News.
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10: From the WTZQ Weather Department, this is Paul Spranza with your Thursday afternoon forecast. A combination of sun and clouds out there this afternoon. Temperatures are going to be very seasonable in the lower 80s, and you'll have a southeast wind averaging under 10. Overall, tonight, mainly clear skies and temperatures by the morning in the low to mid-60s. And then on Friday, again, mixed sun and clouds to changeable skies, a late-day isolated shower, low 80s.
11: All righty, listen up. We've got a slick one. Goes by the name of Izzy. Oh, she's fast-talking, quick-witted, and musical. Oh, very musical. She's a DJ, which means she's got a voice that sounds 10 feet tall, but let me be perfectly clear, she is not. She's every bit of 5 feet tall and on the run. Oh, and one more thing, she's blonde.
9: Hello, and and happy Thursday. I hope you're having an amazing day so far. My name's Izzy Hughes. I'm your host on this crazy wild radio chase we call On the Run here on WTZQ. We've got a packed show ahead of us. As you know, Thursdays are always very busy. During the 3 o'clock hour, I will be taking any requests you may have. You can send those over to me in a myriad of ways. 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You only have an hour, though, to send me those requests, because starting at 4 o'clock, we switch over to Themed Thursday. And from that point on, the only songs I will play will have to do with today's theme. You don't know what today's theme is. It is up to you to guess what today's theme is. I'll tell you more about the rules for that in a bit. But if you're the first person to guess today's theme, you will win some prizes and gift cards from some of our fantastic local partners. That's coming up at 4 o'clock. And then at 5 o'clock, we'll have our typical live at 5. And then we'll wrap up the show at 5:30 and have Paul join us for his extended evening forecast. We got a lot to get to. And I want to make sure I can squeeze in some requests today. So if you have something you want to hear, go ahead and send it on over to me. And we're going to kick things off here with one of my favorites, as you know, Miss Linda Ronstadt. Thanks for joining me this afternoon.

0: of the suspect at the park. This could be our chance to catch up to her. She's stopping to pet every dog she sees.
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8: We got our first request of the show coming up here. 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

got another request coming up here in just a minute. I did want to remind you, tonight is the Songwriters for Safe Flight event that is happening over at Flat Rock Cinema. I believe they still have a few more tickets available for it. You would be supporting a great cause, a great local business, and six amazing local musicians as well. They've got a killer lineup out there. You've got Carrie Morrison, who's put this whole event together, Ryan Taylor Price, Keturah Allgood, Chris Wilhelm, Christina Chandler, and Andrew Thelston are all going to be performing out at this event tonight. I believe it kicks off at 6:30, although as always, you may want to get there a little bit early so you can get your seat and concessions and all that good stuff as well. I would highly recommend going hungry and thirsty and grab dinner over there and some drinks. It's going to be a great night for a great cause. So again, Songwriters for Safe Flight's happening tonight at Flat Rock Cinema, and you can go get your tickets at flatrockcinema.com. I know that this show has been selling very well, so I would imagine they've got a low stock for tonight, so I would go do that sooner rather than later. I would not wait until this evening to get your tickets. So again, flatrockcinema.com to get tickets for tonight's show, Songwriters for Safe Flight. Here's another request. Dwight Yoakam's little sister.

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4: From the WTZQ Weather Department, this is Paul Spranza with your Thursday afternoon forecast. A combination of sun and clouds out there this afternoon. Temperatures are going to be very seasonable in the lower 80s, and you'll have a southeast wind averaging under 10. Overall, tonight, mainly clear skies, and temperatures by the morning in the low to mid 60s. And then on Friday, again, mixed sun and clouds to changeable skies, a late day isolated shower, low 80s.
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0: Edison Lighthouse with Love Grows here on The Run. Gonna squeeze in one more song here. It's a request before we get to our next break. Here is George Harrison by request.
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2: I'm Chuck Sievertson. A U.S. official confirms that Iran attacked a ship in the Strait of Hormuz with a drone today. ABC's Louis Martinez covers the Pentagon.
3: This would be the first time that we now know that there is some kind of a new kind of kinetic incident involving Iran since the signing of that memo of understanding just last week.
2: Federal judges blocked part of a President Trump executive order that would have tried to mandate how states would run mail-in voting. The Supreme Court says the maker of Roundup Weed Killer can't be sued under state law for failing to warn users about the product's alleged cancer risk because the EPA didn't require a warning. Supreme Court conservative majorities today ruled that the government can keep asylum seekers from entering the U.S. and can cancel the temporary protected status granted to Haitians and Syrians. After deadly earthquakes in Venezuela, at least 188 people are dead and nearly 1,000 others are injured. This is ABC News. The day after a lunchtime shouting match on Capitol Hill, after President Trump canceled the signing of an affordable housing bill, House Speaker Johnson has been at the White House talking with the president. ABC's Karen Travers.
4: The president, he's been saying since March that he would not sign any legislation until Congress passed the Save America Act. But there isn't a clear path forward right now in the Senate for that to happen because there isn't enough Republican support.
2: The Florida immigration facility known as Alligator Alcatraz is closing after a year. Governor Ron DeSantis in a news conference says it was always meant to be temporary.
5: This was an emergency situation. DHS did not have resources. The funding they got last summer had not passed yet. And they were in a situation where they could not keep these people. They didn't know what to do with them. They didn't have the space.
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10: From the WTZQ Weather Department, this is Paul Spranser with your Thursday afternoon forecast. A combination of sun and clouds out there this afternoon. Temperatures are going to be very seasonable in the lower 80s, and you'll have a southeast wind averaging under 10. Overall, tonight, mainly clear skies, and temperatures by the morning in the low to mid-60s. And then on Friday, again, mixed sun and clouds to changeable skies, a late-day isolated shower, low 80s.

Welcome back to On the Run. It is time for Themed Thursday. The way this works is pretty self-explanatory. For the entire hour, all the songs that I play will be connected in some way. It may have to do with the songs themselves. It may have to do with the artists. But there will be at least one thing. Sometimes there ends up being multiple things, and that's unintentional. But there's one specific thing that connects all of them together that I am looking for. And it is your job to tell me what that theme is. You can play along in one of two ways. You can either give me a call here at the studio at 698-1605, or you can send me a message through the WTZQ app. You may vote as many times as you would like. Anybody is welcome to play. The only thing I ask is that if you happen to be our winner today, there are some gift cards here for whoever's the first to guess the theme. You will still get bragging rights. However, if you happen to have already won Theme Thursday in the last 30 days, or if there's some reason why you wouldn't be able to pick up these gift cards, say you are playing from out of town, please let me know if you happen to be our winner. Again, you will still get bragging rights, but I'd like to be able to spread the wealth and make sure whoever wins the gift cards can use them. So we'll let everyone know you're the winner, and then we'll just keep playing until we have somebody who doesn't fall underneath those two categories to give away the gift cards to. Okay? So again, anyone's welcome to play along. You either call me here at the studio at 698-1605, or you send me a message through the app. You can guess as many times as you would like. One other helpful hint for you is that there's a recently played widget on the front page of our app and on the front page of the website. That is particularly helpful if you got to step away from the radio for a bit and come back. Or if you are more of a visual person, you can always go back and check that recently played widget to see what songs have already played. That being said, I'll do my best to remind you throughout the hour as well. If you are our winner today, you will get a gift card to Sugarcane and Shepherd Desserts and to Tar Heel Lanes. I think that's everything here at the top of the hour. We're going to go ahead and jump right into our first song for Themed Thursday.

All right, there is your first song for Themed Thursday. Michael Jackson's Beat It. Getting ready to play the second one here. If you think you know what it is, give me a call, 698-1605, or send me a message through the WTZQ app.

0: All righty. I have had a couple of guesses come in. Both were great guesses. Not exactly what I'm looking for, though. So the game continues on. And the two guesses that I had were that all these artists were signed by Clive Davis and the songs are about going away. Both technically true, I think, so far. I'd have to double check the Clive Davis one, but both technically true, I'm pretty sure, but not exactly what I'm looking for. So we will continue on here. I'm going to take a quick break first, though, and I'll be right back. If it comes to you during the break, give me a call at 698-1605 or send me a message through the WTZQ app. Again, if you're just joining us, the songs I played are Beat It by Michael Jackson and Lido Shuffle by Boz Scaggs. I'll be back here in just a few minutes.
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4: All righty, it is time for our next song here for Themed Thursday. Again, if you're just joining us before the break, I played Michael Jackson's Beat It and Boss Gag's Leader Shuffle. Here is your next song for Theme Thursday. If you think you know what it is, 698-1605 is the number you want to call, or you can send me a message through the WTZQ app. Here is your next song for Themed Thursday.

All righty. We had another guess for today's theme. Great guess. Unfortunately, not what I'm looking for. The theme is not breakup songs. It's not going away songs. I can see why you would think that, though. But not exactly what I'm looking for. So we're going to keep playing here. Again, if you're just joining us, so far I have played I Keep Forgetting by Michael McDonald, Lido Shuffle by Boss Gags, and Beat It by Michael Jackson. If you think you know what the theme is, when I start playing this next one, you can give me a call here at the studio at 698-1605 or send me a message through the WTZQ app. Here is your next song for Theme Thursday.

0: already had another guess come in. Technically correct, but not what I'm looking for. The guess was male singers. I've also had guesses for breakup songs, going away songs. None of those are exactly what I'm looking for. So we're going to take a quick break here. And if nobody correctly guesses it during the break, I will give you a hint. The songs I played so far are Black Friday by Steely Dan, I Keep Forgetting by Michael McDonald, Lido Shuffle by Boz Scaggs, and Beat It by Michael Jackson. If it comes to you during the break, you're going to want to give me a call here at the studio at 698-1605 or send me a message through the WTZQ app. We have a Tar Heel Lanes and Sugar Cane Shepherd Desserts gift card on the line.
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14: From the WTZQ Weather Department, this is Paul Speranza with Thursday evening forecast. After a decent afternoon out there with still comfortable humidity, those humidity levels will definitely start coming up late this weekend and all next week. But tonight, partly cloudy to clear skies overnight. It will be cool by the morning, getting down into the lower 60s, a southwest wind averaging 10. During the day on Friday, sunshine, partly cloudy, and warm, low 80s.
0: All right, I've not had any new guesses yet, so I will go ahead and give you a hint as to what today's theme is. Today's theme has to do with these songs. Today's theme has to do with the songs. Be thinking about something to do with those. Not necessarily the listed artist. That is your other hint. It has to do with the songs, not exactly the listed artist. We'll play a couple more here, and if nobody gets it, I'll give you another hint. The songs I played so far are Black Friday by Steely Dan, I Keep Forgetting by Michael McDonald, Lido Shuffle by Boz Scaggs, and Beat It by Michael Jackson. Here is your next song for Theme Thursday. If you think you know, 698-1605 or send me a message through the WTZQ app.

Alrighty, y'all. We have our winner. I just spoke to Nikki, and she correctly guessed today's theme, which was all songs that feature members of Toto. That is today's theme. So the way this works now for the rest of the hour, the rest of the hour, I will take requests that fit with that theme. So if you know songs, including Toto songs, that have members of Toto playing on them, give me a call here at the studio. You can send it through the CBD Central button, or you can send me a message through the WTZQ app.

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0: But somebody will be here between 7 a.m. and 5 tomorrow. Of course, thank you. Congrats.

Today's theme was songs that feature members of Toto, and Nikki was our winner today. She correctly guessed it a few moments ago. I thought I would go through here and tell you about some of the background on some of these songs. So the members of Toto were all very well-known session musicians in the area and played on several different artists' music, including Michael Jackson's Beat It, which we started off the hour. That features Steve Lukather on bass and the song's iconic rhythm guitars with Jeff Porcaro on drums. And then before founding Toto, David Patch, Jeff Porcaro, and David Hungate formed the rhythm section for the massive record that Boss Gags put out. So both Lowdown and Lido Shuffle are co-written by David Patch, with the full pre-Toto rhythm section performing on both. We also played Michael McDonald's I Keep Forgetting Every Time You're Near. That features Jeff Porcaro on drums and Steve Lukather on guitar. Steely Dan's song Black Friday has Jeff Porcaro on drums on multiple tracks. Notable, he had a lot of tracks on Katie Lied, which came out in 1975, but the most notable of which was Black Friday. Also, of course, Toto we just played, and then I've got a couple more here that I'm going to play for you before we finish out the hour. But if you have any songs that you know that members of Toto were background on, feel free to send those on over to me. I would love to be able to finish out the 5 o'clock hour with those. Here's another one that members of Toto were featured on. It's The Tubes' She's a Beauty. Steve Lukather co-wrote, played guitar, and Bobby Kimball was on backup vocals for this one.

All right. I'm going to play another Michael Jackson one for today's theme Thursday, not only because they performed on, members of Toto performed on several Michael Jackson tunes, but also today is the anniversary of Michael Jackson's death as well. So I figure if there's ever a day to play more than one Michael Jackson song during the show, today would be it. Here is another song that features members of Toto as part of today's themed Thursday.

All right, I have time to squeeze in one more song here. Again, if you missed it, today's theme is songs that have or feature members of Toto. That is another song. That particular cover of What a Fool Believes by Aretha Franklin featured many members of Toto as session musicians. And I actually have a request here that's going to wrap up the 4 o'clock hour. Once we get to the 5 o'clock hour, we'll switch things back over to Live at 5, and we'll have Paul joining us in a bit for his extended evening forecast. But Tina over at Wildbirds Unlimited, thanks for listening to us this afternoon. She requested Turn Your Love Around by George Benson, which was written by a member of Toto, Steve Lukather. So we are going to go ahead and finish out the hour. Again, congrats to Nikki, who is our winner today. Make sure you tune in next Thursday at 4 o'clock for another edition of Themed Thursday. Thanks, everybody.

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2: ABC News, I'm Chuck Sievertson. Iran attacked a ship in the Strait of Hormuz with a drone today, says a U.S. official. ABC's Louis Martinez covers the Pentagon.
3: What we have from a U.S. official is that, yes, there was an Iranian attack on a vessel that was carried out by an Iranian drone that caused some damage to the ship's bridge.
2: This first attack since Iran and the U.S. initial agreement. 7 arrests and 18 police vandalism reports are alleged by the National Park Service. What it claims led to the algae-filled and sealer flaking of the reflecting pond at the Lincoln Memorial. A federal judge blocked part of a President Trump executive order that would mandate how states would run their mail-in voting operations. Supreme Court conservative majorities today ruled that the government can keep asylum seekers from entering the U.S. and can cancel the temporary protected status granted to Haitians and Syrians. At least 188 people dead and 1,000 others injured in the Venezuelan earthquakes. This is ABC News. Europe's deadly heat wave not letting up. In London, ABC's James Longman.
4: The Spanish Health Ministry says 212 people died from the heat between Sunday and Thursday alone. France again shattering records, reporting its hottest day ever as Paris hit 105 degrees, Madrid reaching 107, and London 102.
2: Google and the TSA are teaming up to allow passengers to get screened without having to carry a physical ID. It's called Touchless ID, already offered via TSA PreCheck on certain airlines. People with a Google wallet and an Android phone can scan their passports in, and facial recognition will also be used to confirm identities. ABC's Sam Sweeney.
5: 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It's now available in roughly 65 airports, but you can expect it to grow in the coming months and years.
2: Chuck Sievertson, ABC News.
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11: From the WTZQ Weather Department, this is Paul Speranza with Thursday evening forecast. After a decent afternoon out there with still comfortable humidity, those humidity levels will definitely start coming up late this weekend and all next week. But tonight, partly cloudy to clear skies overnight. It will be cool by the morning, getting down into the lower 60s, southwest wind averaging 10. During the day on Friday, sunshine, partly cloudy, and warm, low 80s,

Welcome to the last half hour of On the Run. It is time for Live at 5 here on the Cube, brought to you by The Salty Landing. Real quick, though, before that, if you missed it, today's theme was songs that featured members of Toto. All right, getting back to Live at 5, it was on this day that George Michael was born, so I thought it was only fitting that we do a George Michael song, and this is one of my favorite collaborations that he did with Elton John. This is Don't Let the Sun Go Down on Me.

That was today's Live at 5 in honor of the fact that George Michael was born on this day. Live at 5 is brought to you every Monday through Thursday at this time by the Salty Landing on Highway 64 in downtown Etowah. And if you go and visit them today, they have their Cajun Catfish Day, half-pound baskets and po' boys for $17, full-pound platters for $23. Tomorrow, they've got their lobster tail dinner for $29.99. Saturday, they got crab legs for $19 by the pound. And then Sunday, they've got 99-cent U-Shuck oysters. Also, if you go and visit them Saturday tonight, I hear they'll have some live music as well. That's what's going on over at Salty Landing in Etowah this week. I got time to squeeze in a few more here before we wrap things up. David Bowie up next.

0: From the moment you walk through the door, you'll be greeted with a smile, offered a refreshment, and welcomed into a place where you can relax, be yourself, and enjoy the moment. Whether you're here for a precision haircut, a hot towel shave, or just a chance to unwind, you'll find friendly faces, great conversation, and a team that truly cares. We're not just for men. Everyone is welcome at the Man Cave. Come see us in East Flat Rock. Pull up a chair. We'll take it from there.
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0: 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We have reports of a noise complaint. Suspect is playing and singing too loud at a local brewery.
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0: fire, the ring of...
1: This is dispatch. We have reports of the suspect at the park. This could be our chance to catch up to her. She's stopping to pet every dog she sees.
2: Copy that.
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songs that feature members of Toto. Thanks to everybody who played along today. I do Theme Thursday every Thursday, so make sure you tune in next week for another episode of that. Also, thanks to everybody who requested songs today as well. And if you just listened along, I appreciate you as well. Stay tuned in. Coming up here in just a few minutes, Paul Sprance is going to be joining me for his extended evening forecast. And also, real quick, again, a reminder that there are some I-26 closures tonight. Eastbound lanes between exits 33 and 37 will be completely closed tonight. Again, eastbound on I-26 between exits 33 and 37 will be completely closed tonight, roughly between 8 p.m. and 6 a.m. Those times can change depending on weather and traffic patterns. Stay tuned in all day long tomorrow, starting at 7 a.m. with The Breakfast Club with Mark and Paige. Fridays are all about community on The Breakfast Club. You've got a local business spotlight, United Way moments, and of course, great music. And that will continue on into the afternoon. I'll be with you from 3 to 5 for On the Run. It is Feel Good Friday, where we play all upbeat songs to get us ready for the weekend.

0: Have a great rest of your evening, and I'll see you tomorrow at 3 p.m. on The Run.
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0: And GMB Energy brings us Paul Speranza's live extended evening forecast here on The Q. Hey, Paul, it's been a nice day overall here at the radio station. We got up to probably the low 80s here today.
8: Yeah, today your normal high would be 83. Your morning low would be 62. So this will give you a little perspective of what we're going to be going from now through 4th of July. And as I've been saying for the last X amount of days, get ready for the heat and humidity starting probably Tuesday through next Sunday. It's going to be extremely hot. And you know, you can't ever rule out that you're going to get a thunderstorm mixed in with all that heat and humidity. But like I said, it is summertime. You're in July again. So tonight, partly cloudy with clear skies overnight. Temperature's seasonable, getting down into the lower 60s. You'll have a southwest wind averaging under 10. On Friday, sunshine or partly cloudy. Late in the day, maybe an isolated shower storm right now. We'll see tomorrow morning if they jack that number up any. But otherwise, temperatures will be seasonable in the lower 80s. Saturday, partly cloudy. Scattered afternoon shower storm cannot be ruled out. Warm, more humid. Temperatures in the middle 80s. And then on Sunday, partly cloudy. An afternoon shower storm cannot be ruled out. Warm and humid. Temperatures again in the mid 80s. And then as we get into almost the last couple of days of the month of June, partly cloudy, mixed sun and clouds, changeable skies on Monday. And by the afternoon, a typical summer afternoon out there, it's going to be warm, it's going to be humid. And by that time, a pop-up shower storm. Whatever rain we could get out of that system coming across the next couple of days will make up for what we need for the month of June for rain totals. But like I said, talked about it the last couple of days. I'm only speaking for myself, for my records here where I am, and I need double the rain total that I've already had just to break even for the month of June. But we'll see. Still got a few more days out there. And then on the last day of June, looks like a partly cloudy, hot, humid day. Temperatures up into the upper 80s. Your real field temperatures in the mid-90s. And then we're into Wednesday, which is the first day of July. Sunny, hot, and humid. Temperatures right around 90 degrees. Your real field temperatures in the mid-90s. And then on Thursday, looks like sunny skies with afternoon showers and storms, hot and humid. Temperatures on the thermometer in the lower 90s. And by that time, we could see some showers or storms trying to develop with all the heat and humidity. And your real field temperature will be in the mid to upper 90s, the way it's going to feel. Not on the thermometer, the way it's going to feel if you're doing things outdoors. Then Friday, just before 4th of July, basically the same forecast. Sunny to start, afternoon showers and storms, hot and humid, air temperatures in the low 90s. And your real feel, again, somewhere in the mid to upper 90s. And then for 4th of July day, looks basically the same forecast. Hot and humid, sunny in the morning, more clouds in the afternoon with all the heat and humidity, the risk of those showers and storms late afternoon into the evening hours. Temperatures on the thermometer in the lower 90s. And again, your real feel temperatures in the mid to upper 90s. So I hope this will help some people out there for their planning, because some people got a 3-day holiday, some got a 4-day holiday. So like I said, whichever days you got, it's just going to be hot and humid. So again, make sure your air conditioning system's going good. If you got some older people living near you, if they don't have air conditioning and they just use fans, if you got your house opened up, if you got 90 degrees, you know your house isn't going to be 70. It's going to warm right up. And of course, if some people don't take care of their pets very well, they leave them out in the middle of the field on a chain, get some good water or a place that they can have some shade, because you just heard what the real field temperatures are going to feel like. And I don't think anybody would want to be out sitting out in the middle of the field with a chain around their neck. So with that, have a great afternoon and an evening, and we'll see you again in the morning with Mark. So Izzy, back to you at the studios.
0: Thank you so much, Paul. That was Paul Speranza with his live extended evening forecast here on The Q, brought to you by G&B Energy. 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
2: ABC News, I'm Chuck Severson. Venezuelan earthquakes leave at least 188 people dead. Search and rescue continue. Armando Nori fled his Caracas apartment.
3: 2 hours later, I came back, you know, to grab some things like clothes and water. And I saw the whole thing was destroyed inside.
2: A federal judge has blocked part of a President Trump executive order that would mandate how states would run their mail-in voting operations. Supreme Court conservative majorities today ruled that the government can keep asylum seekers from entering the U.S. and can cancel the temporary protected status granted to Haitians and Syrians.
4: This was a decision over a policy from the first Trump administration to shut the door at ports of entry across the southern border to prevent migrants from even stepping foot on U.S. soil.
2: ABC's Devin Dwyer. Iran attacked a ship in the Strait of Hormuz with a drone today, says a U.S. official. This is ABC News. Iran update from ABC News contributor and expert on Middle East policy, Javed Ali.
5: Will Israel withdraw fully from southern Lebanon, even if that's what the U.S. wants? Unclear, because Hezbollah is still attacking Israel as well, and Israel has a right to defend itself. But we have heard time and time again the Iranians say they are going to demand a full Israeli withdrawal from southern Lebanon because Hezbollah is their most important partner in the region.
2: Google and the TSA teaming up to allow passengers to get screened without having to carry a physical ID. It's called Touchless ID. It's already offered via TSA PreCheck on certain airlines. ABC's Sam Sweeney.
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11: From the WTZQ Weather Department, this is Paul Speranza with Thursday evening forecast. After a decent afternoon out there with still comfortable humidity, those humidity levels will definitely start coming up late this weekend and all next week. But tonight, partly cloudy to clear skies overnight. It will be cool by the morning, getting down into the lower 60s, southwest wind averaging under 10. During the day on Friday, sunshine, partly cloudy, and warm, low 80s.

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3: 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In our assisted services, we have customized care so that we will get a care plan directed just specifically to what your needs are. Don't wait. Come while the decision is yours, and you can make that decision to come to a fabulous place.

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5: From the WTZQ Weather Department, this is Paul Speranza with Thursday evening forecast. After a decent afternoon out there with still comfortable humidity, those humidity levels will definitely start coming up late this weekend and all next week. But tonight, partly cloudy to clear skies overnight. It will be cool by the morning, getting down into the lower 60s, a southwest wind averaging 110. During the day on Friday, sunshine, partly cloudy, and warm, low 80s.

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2: 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Search and rescue operations continue after Venezuelan earthquakes. At least 188 people are dead, nearly 1,000 others injured. Armando Nori lives in hard-hit Caracas.
3: We finally got out of the apartment. And it was chaos, you know. Everybody, all my neighbors were on the street screaming and crying and yelling, you know. It was really hysterical, you know.
2: A federal judge blocked part of the President Trump executive order that would mandate how states run mail-in voting operations. Supreme Court conservative majorities today ruled that the government can keep asylum seekers from entering the U.S. and can cancel the temporary protected status granted to Haitians and Syrians. A U.S. official confirms that Iran attacked a ship in the Strait of Hormuz with a drone today.
4: Attention all vessels.
2: Iran's Navy warning ships they must have Iranian permission to travel through the straits. This is ABC News. The Florida immigration facility known as Alligator Alcatraz is closing after a year. Governor Ron DeSantis in a news conference.
5: I don't think you would see us doing this again. This was temporary. This was an emergency measure. And we thought that it would be 6 to 12 months, and that's what ended up happening.
2: Lawsuits alleged environmental violations and inhumane conditions. On Wall Street, the tech-heavy NASDAQ closed only slightly lower, despite Micron Technology stocks surging after big earnings. Apple stock pulled the NASDAQ down on news they would be increasing the cost of Macs and iPads. Microsoft also fell after announcing they're hiking Xbox prices. The Dow gained. The S&P 500 index was flat. Britain's King Charles reveals he paid £12.2 million in taxes last year, about $16 million in U.S. dollars. Becomes the first U.K. monarch to reveal tax details. Chuck Sievertson, ABC News.
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9: From the WTZQ Weather Department, this is Paul Speranza with Thursday evening forecast. After a decent afternoon out there with still comfortable humidity, those humidity levels will definitely start coming up late this weekend and all next week. But tonight, partly cloudy to clear skies overnight. It will be cool by the morning, getting down into the lower 60s, a southwest wind averaging 10. During the day on Friday, sunshine, partly cloudy, and warm, low 80s.

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7: From the WTZQ Weather Department, this is Paul Speranza with Thursday evening forecast. After a decent afternoon out there with still comfortable humidity, those humidity levels will definitely start coming up late this weekend and all next week. But tonight, partly cloudy to clear skies overnight. It will be cool by the morning, getting down into the lower 60s, a southwest wind averaging 10. During the day on Friday, sunshine, partly cloudy, and warm, low 80s.

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3: We are not prepared for this. 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